0: 2022's upcoming album, Carnival Deluxe, which he duets with Bono on a song called Torn. The song, which was recorded in June, has now been confirmed as Dolly's final recorded vocal performance before she died. According to Rolling Stones, when she got ill, she got out of bed to sing this song. The album is set to drop the 13th of November, so set your alarms. Anne LaRoche revealed if Zendaya was upset that he revealed her and Tom Holland got married. He said no, she thought it was funny. I'm still slightly spilling the tea about the wedding. Honest to God, you gotta love him. The music video for Patient Zero stars Dakota Johnson and her very own Colin Farrell and is set to premiere at the VMAs on Sunday. I caught up with Dakota at the London premiere of Verity to ask how it feels to be joining Taylor Swift's cinematic universe.
1: I'm honored. I'm like truly grateful. She's such a spectacular human and mind and creative, and I'm honored to be working with her and her friend.
2: And Colin Farrell, what was it like working with him?
1: He's the best. I'm shocked we haven't worked together yet, but here we are.
0: And Noah Kahan is officially entering the world of the Hunger Games. Yep, the singer has been confirmed as the artist behind Draw You Out, the lead single from the upcoming The Hunger Games Sunrise on the Reaping soundtrack. I already know I'm going to be crying. For more of the hottest trending stories, add Spin to your social feeds.
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Dua Lipa, Two Hearts on your number one hit music station. You're hanging out with Emer on Spin. Not everyone can be in LA. Someone's got to hold it down in Spin from 12 a.m. to 3 a.m. If you know, you know. 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

Jenny, Les Sunil over on your number one hit music station. 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Shakira and Burna Boy are coming up next, along with those all-important cash machine details of how you could be winning €312,000 on October 9th. I'm doing

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3: How's it going? It's Shannon here. First up, Taylor Swift released her new song, Patient Zero, and spilled the tea about the story behind the song.
4: One of my friends told us that she had been reached out to by the new girlfriend of an ex of hers, asking for guidance on if she had had the same experiences with this guy that this new girlfriend was having, and just kind of how surreal those conversations can be.
3: And I was at the premiere for Verity last night in London. The film is based on Colleen Hoover's best-selling book and stars Anne Hathaway, Dakota Johnson, and Josh Hartnett. I caught up with Josh, who has Irish roots, to ask him, on a scale of 1 to 10, how Irish does he feel?
5: Oh, right now, very. I feel very, 11. I think Dingle Peninsula area is where the Hartnetts sort of reside most. There's a lot of Hartnetts down there, and I went down there with my family a few years ago to kind of check it out. There were like Hartnett laundromats. I think there's a Hartnett pub. There's all sorts of little Hartnett things down there, which is kind of cool.
3: Verity is out in cinemas the 2nd of October, so set your alarms. Ryan Murphy revealed that Ariana Grande was set to reprise her Scream Queens role in season 13 of American Horror Story, but couldn't due to Turin. He said Ariana, Emma Roberts, Billy Lord, and Leah Michelle still want to reprise their roles down the line. Dolly Parton will make an appearance on U2's upcoming album Carnival Deluxe, which she duets with Bono on a song called Torn. The song, which was recorded in June, has now been confirmed as Dolly's final recorded vocal performance before she died. According to Rolling Stones, when she got ill, she got out of bed to sing this song. The album is set to drop the 13th of November, so set your alarm. And LaRoche revealed if Zendaya was upset that he revealed her and Tom Holland got married. He said no, she thought it was funny. I'm still slightly spilling the tea about the wedding. Honest to God, you gotta love him. The music video for Patient Zero stars Dakota Johnson and her very own Colin Farrell and is set to premiere at the VMAs on Sunday. I caught up with Dakota at the London premiere of Verity to ask how it feels to be joining Taylor Swift's cinematic universe.
6: I'm honored. I'm like truly grateful. She's such a spectacular human and mind and creative, and I'm honored to be working with her and her friend.
7: And Colin Farrell, what was it like working with him?
6: He's the best. I'm shocked we haven't worked together yet, but here we are.
3: And Noah Kahan is officially entering the world of the Hunger Games. Yep, the singer has been confirmed as the artist behind Draw You Out, the lead single from the upcoming The Hunger Games Sunrise on the Reaping soundtrack. I already know I'm going to be crying. For more of the hottest trending stories, add Spin to your social feeds.
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You're hanging out with Emer on Spin. 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Speaking of Irish artists, though, Gavin James is coming up after Alyssa Grace. It's Bloodstream on Spin.

0: Dermo on Spin. What are we going to do with Eder? She just announced that she's going to be taking a step back from music, but I think that she just might be taking to the stage or doing movies or something else. I can't see her sitting still. Ariana Grande is coming up next on Spin. I like it.
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7: How's it going? It's Shannon here. First up, Taylor Swift released her new song, Patient Zero, and spilled the tea about the story behind the song.
9: One of my friends told us that she had been reached out to by the new girlfriend of an ex of hers, asking for guidance on if she had had the same experiences with this guy that this new girlfriend was having, and just kind of how surreal those conversations can be.
7: And I was at the premiere for Verity last night in London. The film is based on Colleen Hoover's best-selling book and stars Anne Hathaway, Dakota Johnson and Josh Hartnett. I caught up with Josh, who has Irish roots, to ask him, on a scale of 1 to 10, how Irish does he feel?
10: Oh, right now, very. I feel very, 11. I think Dingle Peninsula area is where the Hartnetts sort of reside most. There's a lot of Hartnetts down there, and I went down there with my family a few years ago to kind of check it out. There were like Hartnett laundromats. I think there's a Hartnett pub. There's all sorts of little Hartnett things down there, which is kind of cool.
7: Verity is out in cinemas the 2nd of October, so set your alarms. Ryan Murphy revealed that Ariana Grande was set to reprise her Scream Queens role in season 13 of American Horror Story, but couldn't due to Turin. He said Ariana, Emma Roberts, Billy Lord and Lea Michele still want to reprise their roles down the line. Dolly Parton will make an appearance on U2's upcoming album Carnival Deluxe, which she duets with Bono on a song called Torn. The song, which was recorded in June, has now been confirmed as Dolly's final recorded vocal performance before she died. According to Rolling Stones, when she got ill, she got out of bed to sing this song. The album is set to drop the 13th of November, so set your alarms. Anne LaRoche revealed if Zendaya was upset that he revealed her and Tom Holland got married. He said no, she thought it was funny. I'm still slightly spilling the tea about the wedding. Honest to God, you gotta love him. The music video for Patient Zero stars Dakota Johnson and her very own Colin Farrell and is set to premiere at the VMAs on Sunday. I caught up with Dakota at the London premiere of Verity to ask how it feels to be joining Taylor Swift's cinematic universe.
11: I'm honored. I'm like truly grateful. She's such a spectacular human and mind and creative, and I'm honored to be working with her and her friend.
12: And Colin Farrell, what was it like working with him?
11: He's the best. I'm shocked we haven't worked together yet, but here we are.
7: And Noah Kahan is officially entering the world of the Hunger Games. Yep, the singer has been confirmed as the artist behind Draw You Out, the lead single from the upcoming The Hunger Games Sunrise on the Reaping soundtrack. I already know I'm going to be crying. For more of the hottest trending stories, add Spin to your social feeds.

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2: How's it going? It's Shannon here. First up, Taylor Swift released her new song, Patient Zero, and spilled the tea about the story behind the song.
3: One of my friends told us that she had been reached out to by the new girlfriend of an ex of hers, asking for guidance on if she had had the same experiences with this guy that this new girlfriend was having, and just kind of how surreal those conversations can be.
2: And I was at the premiere for Verity last night in London. The film is based on Colleen Hoover's best-selling book and stars Anne Hathaway, Dakota Johnson and Josh Hartnett. I caught up with Josh, who has Irish roots, to ask him, on a scale of 1 to 10, how Irish does he feel?
4: Oh, right now, very. I feel very, 11. I think Dingle Peninsula area is where the Hartnetts sort of reside most. There's a lot of Hartnetts down there. And I went down there with my family a few years ago to kind of check it out. There were like Hartnett laundromats. I think there's a Hartnett pub. There's all sorts of little Hartnett things down there, which is kind of cool.
2: Verity is out in cinemas the 2nd of October, so set your alarms. Ryan Murphy revealed that Ariana Grande was set to reprise her Scream Queens role in season 13 of American Horror Story, but couldn't due to Turin. He said Ariana, Emma Roberts, Billy Lord and Lea Michele still want to reprise their roles down the line. Dolly Parton will make an appearance on U2's upcoming album Carnival Deluxe, which she duets with Bono on a song called Torn. The song, which was recorded in June, has now been confirmed as Dolly's final recorded vocal performance before she died. According to Rolling Stones, when she got ill, she got out of bed to sing this song. The album is set to drop the 13th of November, so set your alarms. Anne LaRoche revealed if Zendaya was upset that he revealed her and Tom Holland got married. He said no, she thought it was funny. I'm still slightly spilling the tea about the wedding. Honest to God, you gotta love him. The music video for Patient Zero stars Dakota Johnson and her very own Colin Farrell and is set to premiere at the VMAs on Sunday. I caught up with Dakota at the London premiere of Verity to ask how it feels to be joining Taylor Swift's cinematic universe.
5: I'm honored. I'm like truly grateful. She's such a spectacular human and mind and creative, and I'm honored to be working with her and her friend.
6: And Colin Farrell, what was it like working with him?
5: He's the best. I'm shocked we haven't worked together yet, but here we are.
2: And Noah Kahan is officially entering the world of the Hunger Games. Yep, the singer has been confirmed as the artist behind Draw You Out, the lead single from the upcoming The Hunger Games Sunrise on the Reaping soundtrack. I already know I'm going to be crying. For more of the hottest trending stories, add Spin to your social feeds.

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2: How's it going? It's Shannon here. First up, Taylor Swift released her new song, Patient Zero, and spilled the tea about the story behind the song.
3: One of my friends told us that she had been reached out to by the new girlfriend of an ex of hers, asking for guidance on if she had had the same experiences with this guy that this new girlfriend was having, and just kind of how surreal those conversations can be.
2: And I was at the premiere for Verity last night in London. The film is based on Colleen Hoover's best-selling book and stars Anne Hathaway, Dakota Johnson and Josh Hartnett. I caught up with Josh, who has Irish roots, to ask him, on a scale of 1 to 10, how Irish does he feel?
4: Oh, right now, Verity. I feel very, 11.
5: I think Dingle Peninsula area is where the Hartnetts sort of reside most. There's a lot of Hartnetts down there, and I went down there with my family a few years ago to kind of check it out. There were like Hartnett laundromats. I think there's a Hartnett pub. There's all sorts of little Hartnett things down there, which is kind of cool.
2: Verity is out in cinemas the 2nd of October, so set your alarms. Ryan Murphy revealed that Ariana Grande was set to reprise her Scream Queens role in season 13 of American Horror Story, but couldn't due to Turin. He said Ariana, Emma Roberts, Billy Lord and Leah Michelle still want to reprise their roles down the line. Dolly Parton will make an appearance on U2's upcoming album Carnival Deluxe, which she duets with Bono on a song called Torn. The song, which was recorded in June, has now been confirmed as Dolly's final recorded vocal performance before she died. According to Rolling Stones, when she got ill, she got out of bed to sing this song. The album is set to drop the 13th of November, so set your alarm. Anne LaRoche revealed if Zendaya was upset that he revealed her and Tom Holland got married. He said no, she thought it was funny. I'm still slightly spilling the tea about the wedding. Honest to God, you gotta love him. The music video for Patient Zero stars Dakota Johnson and her very own Colin Farrell and is set to premiere at the VMAs on Sunday. I caught up with Dakota at the London premiere of Verity to ask how it feels to be joining Taylor Swift's cinematic universe.
6: I'm honored. I'm like truly grateful. She's such a spectacular human and mind and creative, and I'm honored to be working with her and her friend.
7: And Colin Farrell, what was it like working with him?
6: He's the best. I'm shocked we haven't worked together yet, but here we are.
2: And Noah Kahan is officially entering the world of the Hunger Games. Yep, the singer has been confirmed as the artist behind Draw You Out, the lead single from the upcoming The Hunger Games Sunrise on the Reaping soundtrack. I already know I'm going to be crying. For more of the hottest trending stories, add Spin to your social feeds.
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1: How's it going? It's Shannon here. First up, Taylor Swift released her new song, Patient Zero, and spilled the tea about the story behind the song.
2: One of my friends told us that she had been reached out to by the new girlfriend of an ex of hers, asking for guidance on if she had had the same experiences with this guy that this new girlfriend was having, and just kind of how surreal those conversations can be.
1: And I was at the premiere for Verity last night in London. The film is based on Colleen Hoover's best-selling book and stars Anne Hathaway, Dakota Johnson and Josh Hartnett. I caught up with Josh, who has Irish roots, to ask him, on a scale of 1 to 10, how Irish does he feel?
3: Oh, right now, very. I feel very, 11. I think Dingle Peninsula area is where the Hartnetts sort of reside most. There's a lot of Hartnetts down there, and I went down there with my family a few years ago to kind of check it out. There were like Hartnett laundromats. I think there's a Hartnett pub. There's all sorts of little Hartnett things down there, which is kind of cool.
1: Verity is out in cinemas the 2nd of October, so set your alarms. Ryan Murphy revealed that Ariana Grande was set to reprise her Scream Queens role in season 13 of American Horror Story, but couldn't due to Turin. He said Ariana, Emma Roberts, Billy Lord and Lea Michele still want to reprise their roles down the line. Dolly Parton will make an appearance on U2's upcoming album Carnival Deluxe, which she duets with Bono on a song called Torn. The song, which was recorded in June, has now been confirmed as Dolly's final recorded vocal performance before she died. According to Rolling Stones, when she got ill, she got out of bed to sing this song. The album is set to drop the 13th of November, so set your alarms. Anne LaRoche revealed if Zendaya was upset that he revealed her and Tom Holland got married. He said no, she thought it was funny. I'm still slightly spilling the tea about the wedding. Honest to God, you gotta love him. The music video for Patient Zero stars Dakota Johnson and her very own Colin Farrell and is set to premiere at the VMAs on Sunday. I caught up with Dakota at the London premiere of Verity to ask how it feels to be joining Taylor Swift's cinematic universe.
4: I'm honored. I'm like truly grateful. She's such a spectacular human and mind and creative, and I'm honored to be working with her and her friend.
5: And Colin Farrell, what was it like working with him?
4: He's the best. I'm shocked we haven't worked together yet, but here we are.
1: And Noah Kahan is officially entering the world of the Hunger Games. Yep, the singer has been confirmed as the artist behind Draw You Out, the lead single from the upcoming The Hunger Games Sunrise on the Reaping soundtrack. I already know I'm going to be crying. For more of the hottest trending stories, add spin to your social feeds. Baby, let's
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1: Imagine my agus tá tú a géisteach ar homegrown Irish ar spin an glór le trí ar ciol ar nach agus tá long ciol d'in scol ar an bhealach claig mé rá. Lum suggest Spencer agus ar thuala tú a rith an seachtain ar fully charged. Fhí producer Pete ag imirt an girly quiz le Emma, Dave agus Fiona.
2: Sing to spin with Emma, Dave and Fiona. Dave is not here today. The girly quiz must go ahead. So we welcome you to the girly quiz featuring interim producer Pete.
3: It's the girly quiz. Makeup and hands and tears. How will Dave do? Will he need you?
4: Come on, ladies. Let's get quizzy.
2: Welcome to the girly quiz. Once a week, myself and Fiona and the women of Dublin, we kind of come together telepathically. We quiz Dave on all things girly. We're 4 years into this game. What's quite exciting for Fiona and I is when someone new takes on the girly quiz, when Dave's away on a holiday or whatever, we can go into the archive and get some of our classic questions back out again that you haven't been asked but Dave has.
5: Okay.
2: So it makes our job a little bit easier. We can go back to kind of the spicier questions.
6: We go back
2: as well
6: to our cauldron and pull out the most evil.
5: Feel like
6: twisted
5: you, I was just about to say, I feel like you guys are going to be quite evil about this.
2: Yeah, well, don't.
6: That's what women do.
5: Yeah, true.
6: We're all evil.
5: That is
6: can't
5: very
6: be
5: true.
2: Shouldn't have women talking to each other either, you know?
6: No, it's very dangerous.
2: There are three questions standing between Pete and winning the week. He does have two lifelines to help him along, though.
6: Yes.
2: And one of them is his phone a female. That is Lucy this morning. Hi, Lucy.
6: Hey, Lucy.
7: Hi.
5: Hey, Lucy.
7: Hey, good luck.
5: Lucy, what is your speciality? What do you specialise in?
7: I'm a preschool teacher usually, but I just got a new job as a caseworker.
5: Okay.
2: Oh, interesting. Okay. If we have any very serious...
7: I have a broad knowledge.
6: Knowledge of all things womanly, girly, and beyond.
2: Yeah. Very good. Thank you, Lucy. Yes. Pete will definitely need you. Just to say, if there's kids in the car this morning...
6: Yeah, sometimes the girly quiz, it charters into waters unterritoried, but Pete's never played this before, so we don't know where his mind's going to go. So if you have little ears in the car and there's conversations you're potentially
2: he's mad
6: not
2: that
6: ready
2: fella
6: to have. Yeah. Oh, you wouldn't know what he'd say.
5: Put those earphones on they wear at
2: you
5: the stadium.
2: Did you hear he's a donkey? He could say it.
6: Yeah, he's mad. He's not to be trusted. So do gently have your hand hovering over the dial if there's just a conversation you're not looking to get into with the kiddie winks.
2: Let's do this. Question number one on the girly quiz this week featuring interim producer Pete. Mm-hmm. Pete, typically, when does a woman start telling friends and family that she's pregnant?
5: Okay, wow. I should really know this. My sister had two kids, but when did you say them to me, though?
6: You just zoned out once you heard it. So boring. I hate when people talk about their kids.
5: Because you don't want to, like, say it too early.
2: Right, yeah.
5: You want to make sure, like, you're past a certain, like, trimester to make sure everything's A-okay. You can tell everyone.
2: What did you just
6: trimester mention? Well done.
5: A trimester.
2: Is that it? Mention. Interesting.
6: Wow, yeah, that was good.
5: So
6: wow.
5: When, so, like...
2: What does trimester mean?
6: Yeah.
5: Right. Is this another question in the middle of my question?
2: No, we're just wondering. Asking you, right? Like
5: you're
2: dropping the lingo.
5: It's like a point of the pregnancy, isn't it?
6: Yeah.
5: Third of the way in, first trimester, right?
2: Interesting, okay.
5: So we're looking for like at what point, can I have a question just again there?
2: Of course. At what point, typically, when does a woman start telling friends and family that she's pregnant?
5: So like what month of it?
2: How far along?
5: September? I'm joking.
6: Back to school.
2: God.
5: No, it's
2: like,
5: a joke. That's a joke.
2: This lad has a master's degree.
5: I think... Okay, so you want to be...
6: That was pretty good.
5: Is this spot on or kind of general little region?
2: Just give me an idea of what you're thinking.
5: 3 to 4-ish months, I think.
2: Three to four-ish months.
5: I think that's the safe one. You pass your first trimester and then you... You do
6: and
5: all
6: it's
5: the
6: sept-

0: far, you haven't used a lifeline. You've done that all on your own. You still have your 50-50 and your phone a female.
1: Fantastic.
0: We're into round two.
2: You woke king. All right, question number two on the Girly Quiz. Pete, tell us another name for an IUD.
1: An IUD?
2: Yeah.
0: He's really staring into space there.
2: He's like, can I drop the word trimester?
0: He's like, can I drop September again?
1: Another word for IUD.
2: IUD.
0: What do you think an IUD is Pete?
1: The first thing just ahead is like some sort of infection, maybe?
0: Or like an STI or something.
1: Yeah.
0: Like that would be like
1: or
0: an
1: a UTI or something.
0: Or UTI, okay.
2: Another one of those. One
0: does
2: of those.
0: IUD sound 11. Familiar to you at all?
1: No.
0: Okay, you've never heard of it.
2: Charmed just, life, you live.
0: I was about to IUD. Say, the things that men don't have to listen about.
1: I have no idea. I feel
0: well,
1: like...
0: Well, look, you have two lifelines if you're stuck.
1: Well, I won't... Oh. I don't think 50-50 is going to help me here because I have no idea. So yeah, that will just be like a shot in the dark.
2: Yeah.
0: All right.
1: I think I have to call in Lucy.
0: Lucy is standing by this morning. How are you, Lucy? You ready to go?
3: Ready to rock.
0: Listen, thank you so much for this. Pete is stuck on question two on the Girly Quiz this week. The question was, tell us another name for an IUD. Discuss, guys.
1: Lucy, so, I'm all out. I have nothing here.
3: An IUD is a contraception. So a coil would be another word. So the coil is an IUD.
1: Known that.
0: Is that your
3: there you go.
0: You seem 100% sure on that, do you?
1: So another one. Yeah, I'll go for the coil.
3: I'm nearly certain, yeah.
0: Okay,
3: nearly
1: another certain. Form of contraception, an IUD, and we'll go for the coil.
0: Okay. I need to hear those words.
1: The coil.
0: Final.
1: Oh, final answer.
0: Trimester?
1: Yeah, I'm going to lock it in. Final answer is a coil. Yes.
2: Lucy, well done.
1: Thank you. You've bagged yourself. What is that, 50 euro? Just see
0: the voucher. That's it, Jeff. On the way to you, Lucy. Thanks a mil for your time.
1: Thanks, Lucy.
2: Well done, Lucy. Thank you so much.
1: Don't leave me alone.
0: Do you feel like you should have known that? Because it's just no making more comedy to you as the coil. You know what the coil is like.
1: Yeah, I thought like you could have just said, just give me another form of like contraception.
2: Well, that would have been very easy.
1: Yeah, yeah. I feel now you say IUD, I've heard it before.
0: Okay, good.
1: It's after the fact, you know.
0: I hear you.
2: Hindsight's 20/20.
0: He could absolutely win it, lads. He's
2: really
0: still got his
2: Simplify.
1: Do I win anything? No.
0: No.
1: Just a point for Dave.
2: You just win respect from women.
0: Maybe.
2: For a few minutes until you make some other mad mistake.
0: Like, all right, guys, September, here we go. Again. Question number three on the Curly Quiz this week is, Pete, typically, a woman's left what? Is bigger than the other.
1: This could be so many things.
2: That's the beauty of the question.
1: My left foot
2: great film.
1: Is bigger than my right foot.
0: By much? Is it you have two different shoe sizes? Are you like a 14 and a 16?
1: It's I'd say it's half of a half, so like a quarter.
0: Right.
2: This is not about you.
0: Can I
2: this
0: just say to you listening?
2: This isn't called
0: the Pete
2: quiz.
0: Pete is one of the most intelligent people I ever meet. He's just got such nervous energy now. A half, a quarter. He's having a mare.
2: 30 days has September.
1: So is it, wait, so was the word it was one bigger than the other or the left one's bigger than the right?
0: So yeah, well, yeah, typically a woman's left what is bigger than the other being the right, yes.
1: Okay.
0: Try and talk. I know that
1: you're
0: just
1: trying to talk.
2: You look like
1: it, so
2: the meme of like the like math
1: I'm
2: equations.
1: Just trying to picture a girl that's naked and figure out which one is.
2: Okay, you don't need to tell us. You don't
0: that's
2: need
0: a
2: to
0: nice
2: tell us
0: idea
2: what
0: for you to
2: have your head.
1: You got to get the full picture. If you're wearing clothes, you don't know.
2: Well, you don't. It could be something that you
0: can
2: see with it.
0: I can't believe he's sorry now for a second, lads. I can't believe he's sitting here in the middle of the Girly Quiz picturing women naked. The absolute audacity. Is there
2: any safe... We're safe coming in to work
1: here every
2: day.
0: Is there any safe place for women anymore?
2: He's picturing women in the nip when we're asking him to choose the show.
1: I feel like... It's not an earlobe because earlobes are usually always the same.
2: Stop trying to act like earlobes. You were thinking about something like an earlobe.
1: Speaking of earlobes, I just watched Spider-Man last night and Tom Holland has no earlobes in the movie.
0: So they just go straight into
1: the head. My brother points
0: out. I always get really jealous of people with earlobes that just go straight into the head. It looks so glam.
1: Yeah.
2: Oh, I've never thought about that. New insecurity for me.
0: I have massive insecurity about my earlobes. Now look, we got to move this along. You can 50-50 if you want, okay? You have a 50-50, man. You might.
1: Okay, so if one's left for the gripe, and two things, I can say it's not the hands, has to be the same. I'm thinking more in like the breast region.
2: Interesting.
1: The bosoms.
0: There's more of a handful in the left boob.
1: Yeah. I find that sometimes.
2: Wow, you're revealing stuff you would never have had to. Which is great about this quiz.
1: I'm going to go for the boob. A woman's left boob is traditionally larger than the right.
0: I need to hear the

0: Magic words.
1: Final answer. Bosom.
2: Pete. He's just gone. And won the game!
1: Yes!
3: Wow!
1: Come on!
2: Yay!
3: With an extra lifeline to just, you know, use as small change if you want.
1: You know, that wasn't so hard, you know.
3: It wasn't hard.
0: He's getting cocky now.
3: But I'm embarrassed. I hope you're embarrassed for yourself.
0: I found that sometimes out of my own experience when I'm popping the feel of the left.
3: Just when I pop the earlobes, a bit more of the left.
0: Here's Shakira. You're on Spin Muzz on Pete.
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2: Yeah?
3: Sounds great, man.
4: Lovely.
3: Keep it going. Keep it
4: lit. Keep it lit, mate.

0: cautious says. They took your job and took your homes. Now you march with anger in your bones.
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2: There is a quiet hum getting louder and louder, vibrating on my various Discover pages because she's been dropping Easter eggs left and right. Now, we do know her new song, Patient Zero, is out tomorrow.
3: Tomorrow.
2: We're going to be playing that. Yeah. We're going to be playing that on Spin 103.
4: Are you genuinely excited, the two of you? Because you're both no. Swifties.
2: Well, I don't know if I am an all-and-out Swiftie. Like, I would have a healthy, like, level of, you know, critique yes. when it comes to Taylor Swift, but I enjoy the lore and I enjoy how invested people get in this
4: okay.
2: because I think it's harmless fun. It's not hurting anyone.
3: And I think that's where I sit. I used to be like
2: intense.
3: Bet into it. Yeah. Like I would follow her every move. And now, like, I enjoy the music. I will still listen to her very religiously, but I am not like absolutely ecstatic that there's a new single or more albums to come or something like that.
2: Yeah. So what's happening? The only people that I feel sorry for in this is, say, like the little kids who are like, oh, I have to have every copy of The Life of a Showgirl and I have to have every re-release and like their parents are paying for it.
4: Oh, yeah.
2: Do you know what I mean?
4: The records and stuff like that.
2: Yeah, that's a lot. Okay. So, right. All the chat started a couple of weeks ago when the Emmys were on and there was an Emmys sketch all centered around will Taylor Swift be at the Emmys, and it was like a Law and Order SVU kind of thing.
4: Okay.
2: And that sounded like this.
4: There really is another world out there.
5: The True. Emmys are tonight and the mayor's office is breathing down my neck demanding an answer to the big question, will Taylor Swift be at the Emmys?
4: I hate when they do Taylor Swift stuff on anything. I just like, it's just for...
3: It's a bit cringe. It's for clout, isn't it?
4: It's just for clout, like, isn't it?
2: Well, you'll hate what happened next.
4: Oh, go on.
2: Because Taylor Swift herself appeared in the sketch.
5: Our perp has a clear MO. A lot of this doesn't fit the pattern. And I don't think everything is a clue. It is to the Swifties. I think what we're going to be looking for is hiding in plain sight. Oh. Saccharide, Aries, from the vineyard, north or south. What did you just say?
4: Does that mean things to you?
2: Not to me, but obviously every Swiftie is going insane online.
3: Oh, she's like, saying words and what do
2: words.
3: They mean?
2: What are they? Saccharide, Aries, in the vineyard. Okay, so saccharide is a chemical term for sugar. Aries is a zodiac sign and vineyards are where grapes are grown.
4: I have to give it to her though. Like, this stuff takes time and energy to come up with. I wouldn't be bothered. Like, even the Oasis stuff with their releasing.
2: All the Easter eggs.
4: All the Easter eggs. I couldn't be arsed. Like, I just be like, here, this is what I'm playing.
2: This is what's happening. It gets the fans excited.
4: Yeah,
2: so
4: it's good. It's really cool.
2: Here are the things that people have, like, gotten from this. The third letters of all the words that she said spell encore, like an okay. encore to her last album, The Life of a Showgirl.
4: People are amazing that they can figure that out. That's unbelievable.
2: Exactly. So she's since announced there is going to be an encore of The Life of a Showgirl. It's a re-release and it's going to have four new tracks. Another fan unscrambled the string of words to read, my first records re-record is out Nov 10.
4: Wow.
2: So it's like, is she doing a re-record of her first album?
4: I just love this.
2: Another person said, saccharide is made from, like, okay, is a cellulose fiber and paper is made from that. Taylor Swift released a third page in her newsletter, which is made from paper, to announce some new news about her new album coming out. And that's why saccharide means paper, means her newsletter.
4: Okay? Can I listen to the thing again with
2: please,
4: all these words?
2: Please.
4: I just want to hear it one more time.
5: Our perp has a clear MO. A lot of this doesn't fit the pattern. And I don't think everything is a clue. It is to the Swifties. I think what we're going to be looking for is hiding in plain sight. Saccharide, Aries, from the vineyard, north or south. What did you just say?
4: Did it start there when she says saccharide, or did it start with the whole...
2: The sketch had been going on for like maybe 2 minutes.
4: But it was
2: when
4: just
2: she does
4: that bit.
2: Yeah, and it like hones in on her and she looks directly at the camera. Someone else said in the Opalite music video, there's like a shot of someone working at a cinema booth and there's a sign behind them that says patient for the encore. Now she's releasing a song called Patient Zero and an encore to The Life of a Showgirl.
3: It's just like
2: people are mad.
3: The level of detail that is in her stuff is unbelievable.
2: I mean, fair fair play to her. And it usually means kind of nothing. It's like, oh, this means there's an album coming out. This means whatever. And then she changed her Instagram bio. It was like, and baby, that's showbiz or whatever. She changed all the O's in it to mean zero.
4: She did that on Spotify, I think, with the lyrics to a certain song. She changed a certain lyrics to zeros.
2: Yeah, she does be flat out. But then also people are like, patient, zeros, she's pregnant. Because she's going to be a patient and zeros look like a pregnant belly. God knows, guys, honestly. But it's all a bit of crack. We'll listen to the new song tomorrow and we'll see what we think.
4: I do enjoy the clowning when people think it's one thing and it's just like, no.
2: She's like, psych. It's
4: yeah,
2: a bit of crack.
4: I just have a song.
6: Let's go.
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0: Cad a ceapan tú, tá sé ráis. Jordan Adetunji, who is this on Sure Spin? Agus fi Dave, ag caint fi Macklemore, a rit an seachtain on Sure Spin. Se ag cad a hairla.
1: Good morning and welcome to one of my favourite parts of the week. This is where I get to rank from 5 to 1 some of my very favourite niche things. In the past I've done things like songs from Phineas and Ferb or the sounds that an indicator is making in cars or ambulance noises, different things like that. It's called Dave Ranks, and in the news this week has obviously been one thing and one thing only, and it's everyone talking about Macklemore and Ed Sheeran and all that
0: Robert
1: kind of
0: Croft.
1: Stuff. Yeah, Robert Croft, all
0: Aaron
1: that kind
0: Rowe.
1: Of things. Basically, I won't talk about it too much, but Macklemore said Free Palestine, and that was apparently super bad. So a whole load of stuff happened, and I was just thinking of Macklemore for the entire week because of that. But then I saw a TikTok, and the TikTok was incredibly accurate, and the TikTok is this.
2: I thought what Macklemore did was very bold and brave, like speaking out even when it, like, you know, hurts your pocket. So I was like, I'm going to stream his music, show him some support, but blah. It's got to be another way.
1: So I
0: guys, I don't know, maybe I loved his bangers. It reminds me of like 2010, straight in. And like the context of his raps were so like, I bought a new jacket, I bought a new car.
1: Exactly.
3: So, you know what, I'm happy for you. Well done, Macklemore.
1: Yeah. Funny you mentioned the jacket, because I do go back to some of his most famous songs, and obviously one of his most famous songs is Thrift Shop.
0: Yes.
1: So I welcome you this morning to Dave Ranks, the best to worst things Macklemore bought in the thrift shop.
0: Hey, I love it.
3: Incredible.
0: Yes.
3: This is excellent.
0: Love
1: it. All right, we start with fifth place. I don't know if you can picture the song in your head, or the things you think he bought or remember that he bought. But in fifth place, we start with this.
4: I could take some pro wings, make them cool, sell those, and sneak ahead to be like, ah, he got the Velcro.
0: Oh, he got the Velcro.
1: Oh, he got the Velcro.
0: Oh, yeah. Nice. But wasn't he ahead of his time, though, like thrifting way
3: very
0: back in like 2010?
1: He does at a certain point in the song be like, you're looking through the telescope, you're trying to get girls in brands, you hella won't. And I really like that.
3: That's
0: interesting.
3: Do you know what?
0: Yeah.
3: He's always been on the right side of history.
0: He really has been.
1: Indeed.
0: All about sustainable fashion way back then.
3: For real.
1: Not on the right side of the thrift shop, though. Some of the things he does be buying are bizarre.
3: We're in the wrong corners
1: in
3: there.
1: In fourth place for Dave Ranks, the best and worst things Macklemore brought in the thrift shop, it's this.
4: What you know about rocking the wolf on your noggin? What you knowing about wearing a fur fox skin? I'm digging.
1: He bought a wolf for his noggin.
3: Which we're all looking for at some point.
1: A fur fox skin.
0: So a wolf for your noggin is that like a furry hat?
1: Yeah.
0: Okay.
1: Yeah.
0: But hey, because he thrifted it, he didn't contribute to any animals being harmed.
1: Give it back to the fox.
3: Let them bury their dead. That fox was already in circulation, so
1: yeah,
3: I think that's fine.
1: Enough.
3: And sometimes a fur hack can be cool.
1: Okay, fair enough. Well, we move on to third place. The best and worst things Macklemore bought in the thrift shop. For some reason, he bought these.
4: Your grandma, your auntie, your mama, your mammy. I'll take those flannel zebra jammies secondhand and rock them.
0: What does he say there?
1: Flannel zebra jammies. He bought zebra pajamas.
0: Love! This guy is cool,
3: I wonder, did they have zebras on them, or was it all zebra print?
1: But you also know, because it's the thrift shop, he didn't get the top, he just got the bottoms.
3: The bottoms,
1: which don't match.
3: And would they
1: He's
3: be
1: definitely
3: a
1: wearing
3: bit
1: that
3: discolored
1: with like
3: and
1: a
3: all?
1: Penny's t-shirt.
0: Also, like, as much as I'm all about the sustainable fashion up the thrift shops and everything, pajamas, I feel like, shouldn't really. Let's just move along with
1: Let's move, I do be sweating. We move on to second place for Dave Ranks, the best to worst things Macklemore bought in the thrift shop. This just sounds like a bit of fun. It sounds like he went into a thrift shop and is having a fantastic day. Second place, it's this.
4: I had a broken keyboard, I bought a broken keyboard.
0: He got a broken keyboard
1: and he bought a knee board and a ski blanket.
3: He must have been weighed down. Like, I hope he drove to the thrift shop, because he's really
0: in his new moped from his song Downtown.
3: He's out buying everything.
1: And finally, we move on to first place, the best thing, in my opinion, that Macklemore bought in the thrift shop. It could only be,
4: I'll wear your granddad's clothes, I look incredible.
3: Yes.
4: I'm in this big ass coat from that thrift shop down the road.
0: What are we loving here? The big ass coat?
1: The big ass coat that he got from the thrift shop.
0: I can imagine him wearing the big ass coat with the zebra trousers.
1: I think he did in the video.
0: Oh, did he?
3: That's taking the night today.
1: While rocking the wolf on his noggin.
0: But you have to think as well, like, back in 2010, the rappers were rapping about, like, damn, you're a sexy bitch.
3: Yeah.
0: And
5: like, here's Macklemore being like, I want to wear your granddad's clothes.
3: I'm wearing your granddad's PJs and I'm happy about it, actually.
5: Exactly.
1: So that was Dave Ranks, the best of worst things Macklemore bought in the thrift shop. I hope you enjoyed. If only we could play the song.
3: Oh, come on, that's guys. So sad.
1: But we probably have to play, like, Peggy Goo or something.
3: Yeah, Prospa, Clooney.
1: Clooney.
0: Hi, guys.
3: What's
5: this? Turn it up. Go on, Macklemore. Come to Ireland. Let's sell out a load of shows for you.
3: Go on.
5: Here he is with the Ryan Lewis from back in the day. It's Thrift Shop.
6: I'm gonna pop some bread. Let's go. Now let's go. Miss Emma, Dave and Fiona.

Caki kid, ag shenam shoes up yo, an seirt spin, agus fanlim, ar te lan kiol dain sgol fóthir an valoch in Urdo, ar homegrown Irish le Dave Lofts, ag shenam a gupla nomad.

0: when you catch us playing three songs by the same artist in the 9 a.m. Naughty Threesome. 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
1: Look, I'm not going to tell you I found the one in a week. 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
4: 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Keith, plumber. Okay. Sharon, hairdresser.
5: Oh, yes! Sharon, hairdresser is a good one. It's a good one. That's a good one. Okay, Oisín, okay.
4: Yeah.
5: Went to Trinity.
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0: Would you look at that? Welcome back to the Licky Arena.
1: Yes, welcome indeed. It's the worst day of my life.
0: Fiona Frawley is absolutely loving life today.
1: No, I'm so happy.
0: Do you remember that time when you started working on The Breakfast Show and you were so happy?
1: And I was like, this is my dream.
0: My dream job.
1: Like, someone has to pinch me. Something has to happen because, like, I've had it too good. I've just walked onto Breakfast Radio and there was someone with a voodoo doll of me in some cave thinking, enjoy and, like, go off and get pregnant and everything, but eventually I'll make you
0: pay.
1: Yeah. In a very
0: pinch
1: specific
0: me moment
1: way.
0: That actually like blew the balloon.
1: It really, really did. Big
0: was
1: time.
0: Fully charged having the idea of doing the Licky League. In case you don't know what's going on here, Dave, over the last few weeks, became fascinated with this idea of a dog, Licky Mat, which is like a stimulation toy. It's kind of like what he described as a fidget spinner for dogs. Last week, he went head to head to take on the challenge of trying to lick a Licky Mat clean before Fiona's dog, Danish. Mm-hmm. He smashed it.
1: And some could say that's where this should end.
0: However,
1: instead,
0: the league continues.
1: Yeah.
0: This morning on the Licky League, Fiona is about to take on my mental dog, Seamus.
1: I know, he's been very good.
0: Well, kind of. Seamus, come here.
1: Good boy, Seamus.
0: Seamus, do you have anything to say? You normally do a lot of crying. Any crying?
2: No.
1: He did some very human cries when you left the Licky Arena there a moment ago. Heavy breathing to intimidate me.
0: I think that's what he's trying to do.
1: Opponent.
0: Fiona, I have to say, as much as I back my girl all the way, he is my boy. And I do think he kind of has you this week.
1: Well, to be honest, I'd be a bit embarrassed of myself if I beat Seamus in this. To be honest, I wouldn't consider that a success.
0: He has a wildly, freakishly long tongue. He's 18 months old, so he is a boy who knows what he wants. When there's a pate on a mat, he gives it absolute welly. We are back in the Licky Arena. We're ready to go. The kennel's in tow. However, there's a bit of a change this week. Fiona, you're not dressed up to the nines like a dog.
1: No, if you were listening to the show earlier this week, you might have noticed that my client Emma and myself made some decisions on behalf of ourselves.
0: Yes.
1: So we've decided that because we were unceremoniously dragged into the Licky League, all happy, so happy to be here. Mm-hmm. We love the Licky League and it's great. But we've also decided that as respectable women and mothers, one of us, we would like to lick the mat not off the floor with our arses in the air. We thought, how about a table and chair for the girls?
0: Yeah.
1: And people are not arguing with us about that.
0: I'm just not ready to become the meme and have things edited into that picture around me, to be honest. We're just trying to protect ourselves here.
1: You know, it's hard enough when like a picture

0: broke the camel's back for me.
1: We just had to draw the line somewhere. Listen, who do you listening think is going to win today? Please tell us again, Fiona, what will you be licking this morning?
0: I will be licking a hazelnut cream of sorts. We wanted the Kinder Bueno one from Marks & Spencer's, but it was sold out. So we've gone for a little version, which I think just shows how down to earth and humble I am.
1: I would like to speak for Seamus. Seamus, what are you eating today? He just told me he's going to go for the chicken pâté today
0: on
1: the show.
0: Advanced.
1: Thank you very, very much. Oh, wow. Very exciting stuff.
0: That'll smell lovely.
1: In the room, who do we think is going to do the business? A cheer for Fiona if you think Fiona's going to do it. Woo! And a cheer for Seamus if you think Seamus is going to do it. Stay right there. Fiona versus my dog Seamus on the Licky League next.
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1: Baby Rash Roses on Shutter Spin Mudge and New August Mudge and My Tatu Agage Doctor Spin Lame Fane Jess Spencer August Shay Homegrown Irish to Long Kill Us Aaron Egg Chucked Marhample the Script August Shani Ach Erdus Shay Cada Harla Lesham Licky League Written Shockton La Emma Dave August Fiona Spin.
2: Here we go!
3: Welcome back to the Licky Arena. All the spectators are here. All the press is here. Seamus is losing the will, aren't you?
4: Oh, Seamus is crying. It sounds like he doesn't want to do it anymore.
3: I think what has happening, actually, Fiona, is I think he can smell the food and he's like, give me, stop teasing me.
4: We're I think it's a good idea that me and Seamus are on different levels because that guy is hungry. Like, I think he'd be going for my map pretty
3: quick.
4: For
3: anyone who's about to, like, call PETA, I do feed my dog.
4: No, you do. I just hope you didn't feed him in prep of this and that he gets through his map quick.
3: Your last chance to get your votes in. Who is going to win this round of the Licky League? It is my dog, Seamus, versus our very own Fiona Frawley. Seamus or Fiona in a WhatsApp to 087 711 1038. The second lick is happening shortly. Seamus has just knocked Fiona's mic, so we best get to it.
4: Don't work with kids and animals, they say.
3: Can we please bring in the Licky mats?
4: Oh, wow.
3: Okay, here we go. Seamus, okay. Come here and move out of the way. Good boy.
4: Seamus, it's happening.
3: It's happening, Seamus. The lick is on. Seamus is smelling our producer Pete. He is jumping on our producer Pete.
4: Can we please not get those mats mixed up?
3: Yeah.
4: Wow.
3: Fiona's lovely, delicious Licky mat full of, what did you say it is?
4: It's like a hazelnut spread.
3: Delicious.
4: And it looks good. That was a very healthy portion, Seamus, that you put on there, producer
3: Pete.
4: Sorry,
3: he's running out of the actual dog food. So come in here. Good boy. Into the arena. Thank you very much.
4: And I feel like it didn't need to be that heavily lathered on.
3: Really? Can I just re-emphasize, compared to what Dave went through last week with his positioning, doing the downward dog, the dog ears on, etc. Fiona is sat pretty, very glamorously at a table and chair, as she should be this morning.
4: Thank you.
3: I think as soon as we place this mat in the ground, the lick will begin. A minute is going to go on the clock. The cleanest mat after that 60 seconds. Fiona, you need to put that tongue to good work now this morning, okay?
4: Please.
3: Give it a bit of action.
4: Give me a moment.
3: Can we please get Seamus back in the arena? We're going to count you down and we're going to go in 3, 2, 1, start the clock. A minute on the clock now. Seamus is getting absolutely stuck in. The teeth are out. Fiona's having some issues because the hazelnut spread.
4: You have been licking for a long time.
3: It's quite gooey.
4: Really, there's a lot. There's a lot and my mouth is kind of sticking together, but okay.
3: Okay, keep it going, Fee. It's quite gloopy is what I'd call your choice of licking stuff this week, Fee. Gloopy, gloopy stuff. Now, Seamus, it must be said, is in another world of speed. There is very little mat left to cover. Seamus is already at the inner grooving stage. Whereas Fiona is still very much on the exterior. She's on the exterior. Her mouth is full of gunk and she's doing her very...
5: I feel someone should put a good dent in this and I'm embarrassed.
3: Keep it going, Fiona. We only have 10 seconds left on the clock. Who is going to win this? Come on, Fiona. Get your tongue to work. 10, 9, 8. Come on, Fiona. 6, 5, 4, 3, 2, 1. Stop licking.
4: You're paying every filling I have to get after that.
3: Can we please have our independent adjudicator, Pete, to go and inspect the mats? Interim producer, Pete, what are you saying?
6: Okay, we're having an inspection here. Seamus is still going, so I don't know if that's a bit of cheating, but it's okay. We'll go.
4: I feel like there's more on my mat now than there was to start with.
6: We don't even need to go in that close. I think we have our winner.
4: This feels private.
3: Guys, who do we think has gone and done us? Give us a cheer if you think Seamus has won this round. If we think Fiona is a good sport.
4: Yay!
3: Of round two of the Licky League. It's my little Seamus.
4: Come on, Seamus. Bring her home.
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0: The script on Shane, Leshen Aaron Astaini Aku, Man in the Arena. I was big Florence Road, Shane McGooplin, O Maid, so Fon Lynn, Lispin.
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0: I'm Butterfa, that's Florence Rose. Storm warnings are spin much new. Shaikh had a harla la Emma Day Bugs Fiona Ria on Shockton. Ravishi the kind. Fuindini in the colour.
1: The question is, if you sleep in the same bed as someone who snores, who should have to leave the room? Mm. Okay? Who should have to go sleep somewhere else? The snorer or the victim?
2: Right? Snorer or the snoree?
1: Yeah. The snorer or the victim? Snorer or victim in a WhatsApp, please, to 087-711-1038. You can tell I'm coming on air with a point to prove to someone in particular this morning, because
3: I'm worried about your relationship.
2: I have a lot to say about this.
1: Jack has, and I've lived together for a year and a half now. I have tried several things to solve the snoring situation, and I feel bad for snorers. I know that you don't want to be a snorer. You didn't set out in life to be a snorer. You don't know that you're snoring, but he snores, right? And I've tried a few things. I got earplugs. I ended up at the
3: doctor. You got the loops.
1: Yeah, I got the loops. Then I went and got earplugs because I found them better, the waxy ones.
3: Oh, the waxy ones.
1: I ended up more or less like being told I had to go to A&E.
2: The
1: doctor managed to get it out, but like, I got
3: a little bit
1: injured.
3: Of wax stuck in, wasn't it?
1: Yeah, couldn't get it out. Yeah,
2: so bad,
1: water pressure.
2: That was my recommendation.
3: I like the soft ones.
2: They don't do anything if you sleep with a snorer. Yeah. Those little airplane ones.
1: Here's how we have worked it. Like, I spent 10 years on my own, single, in a bed on my own, no one snoring at me. And in the past, if it's really bad, I will just go and move, right? I'll just go and move to the spare room. But there are certain nights where I could lie on the pillow, and the pillow, the ear that's touching the pillow obviously has a bit more muffle, and the ear that's exposed, I will just put my finger on and hold down and just try and sleep like that. But over the last couple of weeks, I don't know if I'm just not sleepy enough or whatever, but I just can't seem to, I can't get into the rhythm of it. I'm like, this is driving me nuts.
3: You go through cycles like that, yeah.
1: So I'd wake Jack up and I'd be really pleasant and really nice, and I'd be like, I'm really sorry, babe, but you know, you're just snoring. Do you mind turning over on your side? Because sometimes when they're on their side, the snoring isn't as bad. It's sometimes on their back, it really like
2: kicks off. It escalates.
1: It. Like, it's really deep and really hard to listen to. And like in your sleep, he'd be like, what are we talking about? I'm not. And I'm like, you are. Please just turn on your side. So twice in the last fortnight, I have left the room, okay? Mm. And I've said to him, this is my bed. Like, you're snoring. Can you not be the one to go? And he's like, yeah, of course I will, or whatever. No, sorry. He's like, no. Like, you're the one who's getting annoyed by it. And I'm like,
2: no.
1: You're the one who is snoring. You have issue with snoring as well,
2: yeah,
1: I think.
2: Sort your schnoz out or whatever is going on there. See, I've been on such a journey with this, because when I first started welcoming Dwayne into my bed, and he's now my husband, he used to snore so badly, and I just hadn't experienced something like that before, so I'd be like, we had like pretty big fights, because I'd be pretty violent. I'd be half asleep, and I kind of like kick him in the back, and he'd be like, what? Like, he wouldn't know what was happening, and he was like, I know I'm snoring. I'm gonna get out of here and leave right now. Can you just ask nicely? Because I don't mean to do it. And also, I've since had to be like, you're snoring, babe. Can you just get on your side? Kind of like, I've had to get really polite with it, but like, and still he'll get snorky. But
3: this,
2: like,
3: is bizarre to me. Like, I just,
2: no, you cannot sleep when someone's snoring, and like, you're losing the will. You're thinking about how much sleep you're losing.
1: Yeah, especially when you get up at our time as well, because you're looking at the clock going, it's now 10 past 1.
3: So get up and go to another room.
1: But it's my bed.
3: It's his bed too.
2: Like, me and
1: I'm not snoring.
2: We've talked about this with loads of people, and loads of people have recommended him those snoring, like, there's like
3: strips
2: that go over your nose, there's all sorts, and I'm like, can you get online and order them? And he's like, I don't remember the name of it. Well, it's your problem to fix.
3: No, it's
2: my
3: not
2: opinion.
3: It's your problem. He doesn't have the problem.
1: What
3: he
1: do you
3: has
1: mean
3: a snoring problem, but it doesn't matter to him. He's still sound asleep.
2: Would you not do anything for your partner?
3: If I was in bed with Pippa and Pippa was snoring and I couldn't sleep, I would leave the bed.
2: Chop the ears off yourself?
3: I would leave the bed.
2: Why should you have to leave the nice bed?
3: But why? She's asleep. I'm not.
2: But like, you are doing she's doing the damage.
3: Yeah, but like, to me though, it's just more of a, right, they're
1: Dave,
3: asleep.
1: I'm sorry now. I'm going to say this.
3: I will if
1: finitely, if you and Pippa, when you eventually like are living together and sleeping together every night, I know Pippa doesn't have a snoring problem. If she did, you would lose the will so quickly and
2: you
1: change
2: would,
1: your mind.
2: You would
1: be like, I'm sorry, Pippa, but you need to sort that out, man.
3: I would say you need to sort that out. And until you sort that out, I'll be sleeping in here.
1: Right, okay.
3: Do you know what I mean? I would never be like, now what I do if, say for example, if we're in bed and we're fast asleep and I wake up to her snoring, I will just then be really noisy.
2: Oh, okay. To try and wake her.
3: Slapping, maybe like check my phone, make it really, really bright, put in her eyes. You know, that kind of thing.
2: Just blind her.
3: Yeah. And then she'll wake up and I'll be like, no, are you waking up, poor thing?
2: Oh, baby. Okay, well, that's a good way to do it as well.
3: That's what you do.
1: Via, like, it's almost like an invisible protest as far as she's concerned.
3: Yeah, exactly.
1: But it surprises me that you think, Dave, that the victim should have to leave their own bed.
3: I just think if the person is asleep, there's no point in getting them out of their bed. That's just not fair. Okay. You're the one with the issue.
2: No.
3: They may have the snoring problem, but you're the one with the issue. And I would much rather take myself out. And also, there's something really passive aggressive about getting up in the middle of the night and going, I'm sorry, I can't sleep. You're too loud.
2: But she won't care. She doesn't even know. She's just snoring away. Like, yeah, so like it's not like you're proving a point or winning or
1: they
2: anything.
1: They wake up bright and bushy tails being like, oh, where did you go last night? As you were there, like, pins keeping your eyes open.
2: Exactly.
1: Absolutely moody as hell because you got no sleep. And you're like, oh, I had to move because of your snoring. And they're like, oh, really? But I got my 8 hours sleep. I feel fabulous. You ready to do that again tonight? No.
3: No, I'll be sleeping in the spare room until you sort out your snoring.
2: But in life, the disturber of the peace is the one who has to stop. It's not the peace.
3: If you guys if you were asleep and you were snoring and Dwayne or Jack woke you up and they're like, you're snoring, stop snoring or get out of the bed, you'd be like, I'm not getting out of the bed. I'm perfectly happy here. I don't care about my snoring.
2: No, I would get out of the bed. I would, after what I've gone through as a woman, I would get out of the
3: You'd get out of your after own the last, bed.
1: After the last year and a half, if I had the same snoring issues, I'd have been to the doctor, I'd have tried
2: everything. Sort it out. It's like when lads have a cold for 8 weeks and it's like, do you know what? Have a Lemsip. Like, because what, what's wrong with you? Why are you dragging this out so we all have to deal with it?
1: I don't care. And I think as well, snorers are in denial, so they don't want to admit that there's a problem there. Do you know what
2: I mean? Honey, there is.
1: Look, the finite question for once and for all, we will feed back to our significant others this morning. If you are in bed with someone who's snoring, who should have to leave the bed? Is it A, the snorer? Is it B, the victim?
3: Yes.
1: I.e. the person who has to listen to the snoring.

0: Seb sí an sin agus tá sé dul anníir gan níir snail. Well se ag cad athir le le imimedé agus fiona cúpla seachta nóhin. Nair bhí scéal simúil ag Emma.
1: I was just saying that I met a family member of mine the other day for the first time in years. Anyway, he lives in Australia and we got to chatting for an hour having a coffee in Marley Park. One of the random things that stuck in my head that we chatted about was he was saying that in New Zealand it's commonplace now that in like cafes or restaurants or bars, in the men's bathrooms, sometimes there's these signs that pop up as of late encouraging men to sit down for a wee, which he reckons is to keep it a little bit more hygienic for
2: it's
1: staff.
2: It's woke gone. It's mad. Can't even have a stand-up wee anymore. In New Zealand, where we want to have a stand-up wee, we have been told. I've lost it completely.
3: We've been told.
2: New Zealand.
3: We have
2: been told.
3: To sit down. Africa.
2: No, it's gone. Totally gone. Don't know, actually, move on immediately.
3: I love what you did.
1: So just like for the cleaners and stuff, dealing with the spray and stuff. And I was thinking...
2: But like, I say, for example, I'll stand up and pee and I will spray. Right? Because
1: wow.
2: I am proud. I'm so tall that I'm so far away.
1: Do you not know this? Can I just say, like,
2: instantly I wipe it instantly.
1: Ooh. You have like it on suite, don't you?
2: Yeah.
1: But you not think it smells a bit wee-y if you're spraying a lot?
2: No, because I wipe it every single day.
1: Right,
2: every
1: single
2: time I pee, I wipe.
1: Oh, but that's more effort. Just have a little sit down, have a little relax for yourself. Mm. Anyway, I got to thinking about things because I thought that it was a lovely treat that guys give themselves having a sit down wee. And maybe
2: sitting
1: if that
2: on
1: was...
2: that, there's a load of wee on it.
1: And maybe if it was a bit more normalised. maybe if it was a bit more normalised, then guys could have a treat all the time. And I was thinking of the other things that, like, I just feel a bit sorry for men about sometimes. And I know that they don't really deserve it, but I'll tell you anyway.
3: Ah, they have an awful time.
1: Yeah, they have an awful time. The pee splashback.
2: Yeah.
1: Does it ever happen, like, getting your clothes and all?
2: What do you mean? Like,
1: as in when you're peeing into urinal and you get the splashback on you?
2: No, not really. The worst, the one thing that sucks is when you shake.
1: Why?
2: Because it'll go onto your pants.
1: Yeah.
3: Yeah.
1: I find it weird that you don't just commonplace use toilet roll there. Just to like...
3: Yeah.
2: What? Like at the end pee?
1: Yeah.
2: That's so funny.
3: Well, like what are you shaking for?
2: Just to get rid of the few drops.
1: The same thing you do with the
2: petrol pump. When you after you finish, you hit the €40 and you're like, well, I'm going to get as much out of it just in case. And then,
3: So it's like make sure all your wee-wee's gone.
2: Exactly.
1: But then
2: when you put it back into its little holster, it doesn't dribble.
3: But by default,
1: there is going to be some residue on the jocks.
3: Yeah.
1: So.
3: You use a bit of toilet paper. Oh,
2: there's nothing worse than, I don't know if it's a girl problem as well, but guys... You're there. You can hear. You know what I'm talking about. And you go and you pee and you put your thing back in your pants and it's just like, and your thing is a little bit like, I wasn't done.
3: Oh my god! Are you guys okay?
2: It's just like.
3: Sorry, can we extend toilet time for men? I think there needs to be like space in the day where they can check. Their thing is done and doesn't go bleh.
2: It's like a little trick. It's like, ha, I fooled you. I am not finished.
3: How many times has that happened in studio?
2: That's happened twice today.
4: That's so accurate. It just sneaks up.
2: Isn't it?
3: No.
1: I don't even know if we should move on. I said for men, I feel bad sometimes. They don't have handbags and they have like pockets bursting with keys.
3: That is
2: annoying.
1: It's just, we should not just normalise a little bag for the boys.
2: But you don't really like that you feel bad about that. So why in God's name do you get so annoyed when we're like, will you just carry that for 2 seconds in your bag? And everyone's, all the girls are like, could you not just,
3: because we are carrying the weight of the world on our shoulders.
1: There's like some sort of a screw in there, an AirPod case, a big fat wallet.
3: Why do you have a load of coins and all? It's all online these days.
2: Asking Pippa to put my wallet in her handbag is basically like asking her to move country. It's just like, oh, really? Like, I don't need this today. Like,
3: really? She's carefully packed that handbag. There's no room for you.
1: Being expected to hand over your jacket to a girl when it's cold, I always think that's really unfair. If you're not smart enough to bring out your own.
4: Very much the opposite of my relationship. If I'm freezing, here you go. Here you go, darling.
3: People, give me that halter neck.
1: You never experience the freedom of taking a bra off. For lots of guys, they wouldn't dare to get into fluffy pajamas. This is something that I want to be careful with my words, and so just work with me here. Your body letting you down in public. If I had a thing, I'd never leave the house.
4: You just in case.
1: I'd be too terrified.
3: Wait, what? Oh, yeah.
1: You know
4: again,
1: what I mean?
4: If you're me, not an issue.
1: Why?
2: Why? It wouldn't be that much of an intrusion.
1: I get you now. Yeah.
4: Yeah, I have you now.
1: We've all learned something this morning.
5: Let's go. Now let's go. Miss Emma, Dave and Fiona this week.
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1: Sinead Erdo, our homegrown Irish Muslim new, August Big Urtry, Igtilsu, Lakaki Ke, the Gupla Nomade, August on Aaron Staney again. 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
2: machine. 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
1: We are going to talk about it, even though I know a lot of people don't want us to talk about it because maybe they haven't watched.
2: Oh yeah,
1: but we have to talk about it.
2: Yeah guys, I didn't watch the night before and I got all the spoilers, and that's just part of life when there's event television.
1: Exactly.
2: Going on. It's just society
1: talking about the traitors.
2: Yes.
1: Dun, dun, dun. It was the finale last night, and for the duration of this part of the radio in the morning, we will be talking about it and spoiling
2: for
1: it.
2: For one final time.
3: I know I didn't watch it this time. I'm just asking you.
1: Why
3: guys.
1: Why didn't you?
3: I missed the first week, missed the second week, and then was like, oh, I'm really, really into my Desperate Housewives place at the moment. And I'm on season 7 and I kind of want to just get on with it now and wrap it up because I can't stop. But did it feel like it went fast for you guys?
1: It did when it got good.
3: Oh, okay.
1: I feel like the first maybe week and a half, it was kind of crap. And I feel like they should have, these are my points. I feel like they should have promoted it as that, because Siobhan on the promos, the pre-promos of the traitors was like, this is gonna be deadly. And I was like, oh, it's gonna be savage. And then it started off so slow. And I was like,
2: so you think she should have been like, this is slow to start, guys?
1: I don't think there's anything wrong with that. I think if she was being interviewed, she'd be like, bit of a slow start, but oh my god, wait for it.
3: Because that did happen. And you need to be watching to get to that point.
2: I thought you meant like in the ad itself.
1: No, I know,
2: this is deadly.
1: In pre-promo, even like it should have been just like an interview with her or something.
2: I get you.
1: For her to be like, bit of a slow burner at the start, but then wait till you get to episode 4 or something. You know what I mean? Like,
2: see, I thought like when I first was watching the first few episodes, I was like, oh, like they're not pulling me in. They're all a bit similar to each other. They're all too aware of the format or something. But then I re-watched them episodes because I was like, I wasn't paying attention. And I rewatched them like over the weekend with like Dwayne, and we had friends over, and it was like, maybe we just needed that kind of environment because they were all being gas. Mm. But I don't know, maybe it just wasn't as overt.
3: I think it's one of those shows that the kind of the lore of it is when you're like right now, when you've got stuff to say and chat and get a different perspective and a different point of view and all that. So like watching it with friends is probably a good thing.
1: The reason last night was kind of, obviously,

0: like that's the only way she could have ever gone, because she was just so good.
1: Yeah,
2: everyone thought Porrick, who was another traitor, was going to backstab Carla.
1: Okay,
2: right.
1: Okay,
2: but and write her name down on the board. He had three chances to write her name on the board,
1: and he stayed loyal to her.
2: He stayed loyal to her, which I thought was really good. And I was like, oh, he deserves the money. So we all thought what was going to happen was the two other faithfuls. They were kind of playing it as if they were kind of dumb from the start.
0: Yeah.
2: Like they hadn't really a clue. So Diego and Anna. Diego thought it was Anna. Anna thought it was Diego. Until we get to the fire pit and Anna votes for Porrick. And we're like, that's weird.
1: Rogue.
2: Porrick votes for Anna. And then it's Diego for the deciding vote.
0: Ooh! And Diego's been saying to Porrick all along, like, if there's one faithful in this place, it's you. And I want you and me to win the money together.
2: Hands.
0: And, like, they're giving it to each other, like, please don't actually be a traitor now. Mm-hmm. And it's you and me till the end. So Porrick thinks he has it made if he just gets to the final.
2: But, like, not
0: Diego.
2: Only does Porrick think he has it made, the entire country is going, Porrick wins this 100%.
1: Yeah, yeah.
2: He's got it in the bag. That's how it was promoed. Like, Porrick has this. Don't worry about it at all.
0: Mm.
2: And then Diego flips his board and it says Porrick.
0: Like, Porrick
2: is banished.
0: He'd never said it. He was just sitting, keeping stum on this.
1: That's
0: and
1: so
0: he was
1: smart.
0: Like, this person has played the best game in this castle.
2: That's why I was like, did someone tell him?
0: I don't know. I think he was just like keeping quiet and trying to keep everyone on side. Like he was very likable in there. But the really funny thing now, so okay, automatically now Diego and Anna have won it together. And they've spent the whole episode being like, yeah, I never really chatted to you. I don't get along
2: with you. They don't really like each other.
0: But like, I mean, like you're no issue. Like we just were in different friendship groups. But like, good luck to you. And now they're like going to have to
2: do the whole media tour together.
0: They're like getting in pictures like clinking their like celebratory glasses and it's like
2: you didn't really like each other.
1: I kind of love that because like Vanessa and Oyen who won last year, they're clearly
0: like
1: really
0: friends.
1: Good friends and like we see them here, they're in a few days
2: but also Kelly
1: doing
2: won.
1: Media stuff. Yeah,
0: Kelly as well.
1: She didn't really fancy the spotlight as much. As in, she doesn't seem to be out in the media train as much as say Vanessa and Oyen have had their time since, but they're genuinely good friends.
0: Yeah.
1: It would be a little bit awkward if you didn't get on as well, I guess.
0: I know, it's just a bit gas.
1: It's kind of like you're the Rose of Tralee and you get your year out.
2: Yes.
0: Yeah, exactly.
2: I hope Oyen and Vanessa are back every year when the Irish Traders are on because they're great. I can't imagine Anna and Diego sitting
0: that's
2: outside.
0: That's exactly what I was thinking. I was like, it's still going to be Vanessa and Oyen, right?
2: Yeah, surely.
0: Like,
1: it has to be.
3: OMG, OMG, I'm back again.
4: It's the best of Emma, Dave, and Fiona on

0: Axel Knox, Set You Free, ar spin maidin nua agus ar thuala tú Fully Charged ar anseachta mar is ag cad a tharla le Fiona ar an clár.
1: Get my nails done yesterday, right? Which no one has mentioned, but that's fine.
2: I'll give us a look.
0: Sorry, went
2: burgundy.
0: For a drink with you yesterday.
1: They're brown,
2: to celebrate the new burgundy iPhone, is it?
1: Yeah, that's it. Do you not see Apple written on every finger?
0: Sorry, Fiona, I had a drink with you yesterday and I said, I really like your nail colour. And you said, thanks.
1: But you didn't say it this morning. So what happens outside of working hours doesn't count.
2: I'm bad for noticing nails. I never notice nails.
1: And
2: ever.
1: We're expected to notice your stupid haircut every time we get it.
2: What? Yes, because it's very obvious, but I have to look at your hands.
1: True. But anyway, right, I'm obsessed with my nails salon. It feels like everyone talks to each other. Like all the girls doing nails talk to you, and then everyone getting their nails done starts talking to each other. Mm. It feels like a barber shop in America.
2: Love,
1: do you know what
2: that.
1: I mean? Like very like we were sitting there yesterday and like a for sale sign was going up to on a house across the road and we were like, look at that now, and aren't the prices gone crazy? And yeah. I wonder how much. And then I was like, guys, I just looked it up, it's going for this. And we were all like, what are you meant to do? It was fab.
2: That's a great feeling in the barber as well, when like you and your barber are chatting away and then the other barber gets involved in your conversation, and then the person the barber other barber's cutting gets involved, and it's
1: they all react to your contribution to the conversation, and you're like, oh my god, I'm
2: a
1: wizard.
0: I got like a lovely compliment that was disguised from the nail place I go to. So basically they opened a secondary salon somewhere else, and because they do like brows in the new place, that's where I've tended to go. But most recently I went back to my OG place, like, same company, just you know, you'd have different staff and stuff. So I went back to my OG place a few weeks ago and one of the girls looked up at me and she was like, Emma? And I was like, hi, how are you? I haven't seen you in ages. How's the baby or whatever? She was on mat leave for a while as well, and she was like, I didn't recognise you. You used to be so much bigger.
2: Oh my god. Oh my god.
0: And I was like,
1: oh my god,
0: thank you.
2: How do you take that? Are you happy with that compliment?
0: She was trying to be nice. It might have been a bit of a language barrier thing as well. Do you know what I mean?
1: Yeah, just say that I wasn't.
0: She's like, Emma, last time I saw you, you were just so much bigger. And she had the hands out, you know?
2: That's
1: you're like,
2: so
1: I get
2: funny.
1: It in what you're saying. No need to do the hand gestures also.
0: But you
2: also,
0: feel...
2: Also, close them hands in a little
1: bit.
0: Yeah, you mean...
2: it's like when a baby goes, this big, opens that
1: eyes. The world, the universe.
0: She wasn't that far off. But point just being, you do feel like a bit of a local when someone goes, Emma?
2: Yeah.
0: And you're like, look at me.
1: And then it turns into something else. But so we were talking in there. So one of the girls, so it's a family business, right? So the mom and dad are always there and then the daughter works there as well. And I remember when I was pregnant, the mom of the business was like, and what are you having? And I was like, a boy. And she was like, oh, and she was like, my boy, he kind of doesn't work at the moment because he's tired and we're just trying to look after him. And I was like, how old is he? And she was like, 23. And I was like, oh my God, what is my son going to be like? I can't deal with this. But anyway, so she is away at the moment. And the daughter who works in the nail salon is kind of looking after the son, right?
0: Looking after the 23-year-old, fully grown adult.
1: Years old. And she was saying that he tries to kind of like offer her suggestions of how to do stuff in the house or whatever. And he's like, Jenny, like do things this way, like fill the dishwasher this way. And he's not doing anything. And then he
0: Who's this spoiled boy?
1: I know. I don't know his name or anything. It's just this mystery boy to me. And then he goes to Jenny, I'm just trying to help. And she goes, your help doesn't help. And I was like, whoa, that is the truest thing I've ever heard. You know when people are like, I'm just trying to help. And it's like, what you're doing is helpful maybe to you to say it, but like, it's actually hindering my life in every way. So shut up. So I've compiled a little list of help that doesn't help. Okay. First, when people try and help, you reverse in or out of a parking space onto the road.
2: Oh,
1: and they hold down the whole thing and they think that they are saving the, they think that they are like a firefighter.
2: Oh,
1: they're like, hang on now. And they
0: Superman
1: get the big hand gestures. They pause the whole traffic. Oh. And you're like, you don't know where I'm even going.
2: I would freak.
1: I'm like, and you can't say, just move. I'm grand. You just have to take it and be like, thank you so much.
2: Does that happen a lot as a woman? Because a man will just come out and be like, oh, I'll help you out.
1: It happens as a woman and someone who lives on a main road.
2: Because that
1: it
2: does not happen.
1: That does not happen to a man. Happens to me every day of
2: my
1: life.
2: Does that ever happen to you, Pete? No, that's not a thing.
1: Guys, it's constant. I mean, I'm a terrible driver, but like, it happens to me a lot. It makes me a worse driver. Okay, when people say, he's starving when your baby cries. Oh, thanks. Do you not think of... trying to get that sorted at the moment, Brenda. I know he's hungry.
0: Oh, I'd say the unwanted advice
2: for the parents.
0: Quote unquote advice from a yeah, that's so annoying.
1: He's roasting. Don't take a layer off him. Shut up. Or at the start when he used to smile and I'd be like, oh my god, he's smiling. Every old lady, that's wind. Your baby doesn't love you.
2: No,
1: he's just doing
2: happy.
1: A fart. No, he's not happy. It's a fart, right?
0: Shut up, Brenda.
1: When people say, oh, do you need anything else from me to help get this off the ground in a work environment? Because they're saying, you haven't done something.
2: Yes.
1: And I need you to do it. And I know I can't help anymore on my end. You need to get off your arse and do it. That's not helpful.
2: That's so good.
1: Just say, do this now. Don't I? Do you need any help from me? No. When people say,
0: she's lost it off her chest.
2: No, I love this. It's so true. All of them are so true.
1: I mean?
2: Yes.
1: When people say, have you drank water?
2: Oh,
1: you're like, I feel sick.
2: No, and they're like, oh, have you tried drinking water?
0: Really,
2: I do that to people all the time.
1: Oh, no, me too. I always do.
0: No, I do it because it's like, let's just rule that one out. But yeah. It's actually patronising.
1: Yeah,
0: do you know what I mean?
1: And it's like, no, I have an illness that hasn't been discovered yet by modern medicine.
0: My foot
1: actually
0: is broken, Brenda. It's nothing to do with my water intake.
2: No, the worst.
1: I've just been knocked down.
2: When you can't sleep and they're like, well, just lie there and relax.
1: Oh,
2: perfect. Shut up. I'm here to try and sleep.
1: I'm doing the thing. I'm on the pillow. I've got the duvet over me.
0: It's almost like, you know, when you're like, I'm having a really anxious day and someone just says, do you know what? Just don't worry.
2: Don't cry.
1: Don't worry. Would you ever try smiling? When you do more than 3 sneezes and someone says, bless you for every single one, it's like, no. It's like, now you're drawing too much attention. Just let me do this quietly. Like, I'm trying to sneeze as quietly as I can. And everyone stopping everyone will be like, Oh, there she goes again. God bless you. Or they hit you with a gazoon tight. No!
2: Shut up.
1: Just
2: such a
1: let me do this. I know. Yeah. And you're like, no, I'm not trying to
2: make
1: this about me. But
2: well, I'm not blessing you again. I didn't want you to do it in the first place.
1: Ever. I don't want your blessing.
0: I think one courtesy one after a string of them when you're certain it's over
1: is
0: nice.
1: Yeah, just wait.
0: Yeah,
1: if you feel like they're in flow, just wait till it's over.
2: However, if it doesn't happen, I will be so angry. How dare no one bless me?
1: No, you can't win either way.
0: Honestly, a guy I know didn't go on a second date because the girl never blessed him on a date. He was like, what a rude bee.
1: Oh, shut up. Oh my god. Okay, final one. When people say, I don't mind, where do you want to go? Make a decision, because I'm not making one. You choose. Show commitment to this.
2: What do you want to drink? I don't mind. What do you mean you don't mind?
1: Surprise me.
2: Shut up.
1: And then you give the drink and they're like, what is this? I'm surprised right now. You asked for a surprise. You're getting it, Brenda. Anyway, that concludes
2: poor
1: my list.
2: Brenda listening.
0: Brenda. Poor Fiona. Actually,
1: Brenda, I've had enough, okay?
0: Are you feeling a little bit better?
1: I am, actually.
0: I've never seen her so angry. It was great.
1: I've had a rough week.
0: You're listening to...
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0: Zij is Finn, maar ze nieuw. Ik heb hem even gevecht er Big Brother aan Nervi Jedward is Jig en Chuck, Big Brother. Zij ik had haar lullen en mijn dag is Fiona, maar wie zit in Klein Finklor?
1: Oké, a few sad people across the nation this morning because
2: also
1: the traders.
2: Fully charged.
1: Yeah, that's us. It's just the three of us. No, because the traders is over, so you might be needing something to scratch that reality TV itch. But don't worry. At any given day, on any given year, you can be sure that Jedward are in a Big Brother house somewhere. And this time, it is the main UK Big Brother house.
2: Sorry,
1: right?
2: I didn't even know Big Brother was happening.
1: No, none of us did.
2: Look, when did this happen? Their PR is really, really bad.
1: Unless, I know.
2: It's not on any Irish channel, though,
1: no,
2: is it?
1: No, I don't think
0: my
1: it
0: friend,
1: is.
0: I was texting my friend Niall a couple of weekends ago, or I can't remember quite when, but I was like, what are you up to? And he was like, watching Big Brother. And I was like, what?
1: Okay, so he was on it, and fair play
0: He's
1: to him.
0: He's a stan. Like, yeah, yeah.
1: Well, like, this is a season that we all need to get into, because, lads, they're scrapping. They're scrapping like they used to in the 2000s. This is like old school reality TV. Like,
0: why
1: there
0: are they
1: was
0: not
1: a fight
0: here?
1: Night. I
2: Poor Jedward must feel so awkward.
1: Jedward are at the center of it all.
2: No, they're not.
1: I swear to God. Okay, so the Big Brother house, it's been open since the 13th of September, right? What is it now? The 23rd.
0: We're 10 days.
2: Yeah, 10
1: okay?
2: days in.
1: Big Brother, Jedward have already been in.
2: So it's celebrity, is it?
1: No, it's not celebrity. It's regular, normal people, but they're like, the theme is, okay, hang on, what's the
2: theme? I'm Jedward.
1: The theme is House of Surprises. So they're changing the interiors all the time and they're like sprinkling in celeb guests.
2: Okay.
1: So within these
0: That's kind of cool. I like the idea of there being a mix.
1: Yeah, like keeping it fresh, keeping it interesting.
0: Yeah.
1: It's like in that year of the celeb Big Brother where they brought in Chantel, who wasn't a celeb, but she had to pretend she was and convince everyone.
0: Well,
1: iconic.
0: Can you imagine, though, that they say, if whatever it is, I'm a celebrity or Big Brother, if you did have some celebrities, I guess, and regular folk like us or whatever, it'd be really interesting to watch if they fangirl over people or eventually, do you know what I mean? How like, and it'd be interesting for both sides
1: interact
0: as well. Yeah.
1: Well, I'll tell you, Jedward have gotten down and dirty.
2: Ooh.
1: They've been in there. They seem to have already either been booted out or taken themselves out already. But before they left, they did something that led to this.
3: Full fight out there.
0: Oh wow, physical or just
1: sim
3: forever?
2: What the hell?
1: Oh my God, they are having a full fight out there. Me before my parents separated. Okay, right, so they are having a full fight out there at me age 10. Jedward arrived late into the Big Brother's house. The Big Brother house series started back on the 13th, but by the time Jedward got there, two romances seemed to have already formed, which is a lot for Big Brother.
2: This sounds class.
1: Isn't it? Like, it's a bit like Love Island vibe, okay? So the contestants, okay, as Jedward came in, we're playing a Love Island style game, which housemate is the biggest attention seeker, kind of thing.
0: Stirring up the pot.
1: Yeah, so then later in the evening, there's drama going on, right? This led to further chats in the hot tub, and the hot tub, of course, is where everything goes down in Big Brother. And Jedward said this to contestant Rihanna.
4: Yeah, you're not on Love Island, you're not in Megan Chelsea, you're not in Megan. Like, trying to get a sugar daddy. So you guys need to look in the mirror and go, who am I? What am I?
5: Jedward said that to you.
1: Yeah.
2: Oh my God.
1: Jedward said that to you, derogatory.
2: Derogatory.
1: They have not learned whether it was John or Edward, and neither have I. They speak in tandem to me. By the way, that's 21-year-old contestant Rihanna, and she was formerly on Made in Chelsea, and she identifies as a stay-at-home daughter.
2: Okay? Brilliant.
1: So
0: wow,
1: Jedward
0: go on.
1: Were dragging her for filth, right? So she is in a relationship or whatever situationship with contestant Omar, and they also told contestant Chelsea to, quote, look in the mirror. Chelsea is going out with a lad called Lynx, who rushed, like Lynx Africa, who rushed to her defense, and then Jedward splashed water from the hot tub.
2: I saw them splashing water. I was kind of wondering what that was, because your man got real vexed.
1: He kicked off, so that's what led to they are having a full fight out there. So the twins then spent the night away from the house because probably people were worried they were going to get the heads bit off them. And then so now they've left and they've began posting on social media cryptic posts saying, saying the entitlement and ego from the Love Island rejects who have only been on TV for less than 2 weeks, hashtag BBUK. And another quote from the twin said, the buzzkills are having meltdowns over being called buzzkills. If you bring that dry, forced, dead, clicky, fake energy, you're going to get splashed.
2: I am obsessed with John and or Edward.
1: Both and all. And final tweet from them said, I wish you well.
2: Brilliant.
1: Wow. We're talking about, we'll never know. But
0: Fiona, there was
1: this one day
0: sitting here in the studio a few years back now where producer Colin was like, Emma and Dave, close your eyes, close your eyes, close your eyes. There's someone coming in.
2: Yeah.
0: Well, we opened our eyes. Jedward were in the studio. I have never.
2: The most bizarre thing in the world.
0: Like, you know how much of a stage I went through with Dermot Kennedy? I've met him now to interview him a few times. I've never gotten as starstruck as I have by Jedward.
1: It was it's just huge.
2: Like, to see them in person is so bizarre. It's like seeing a leprechaun.
1: Please, can it happen? Jedward, are you listening right now? Here, stall at mine, will you?
2: They come in, they do anything for a tenner, like.
0: I love them.
1: I love it.

0: Tátar géis Dr. Spin mod an niúl. Mé féin Jess Spencer agus se é cad a hála le fully charged de ru an seachtain ar spin.
1: Okay, this is a conversation that's kind of been done to death a bit, and I know it's like a bit of a running joke and thing.
2: Would you say it's a bit of an ick to be talking
1: it's
2: about?
1: It's an ick in itself, but please indulge me. I saw the best like a carousel of like a thread that took off of icks the other day, and I just have to
2: I know,
1: share.
2: Sometimes they are very funny.
1: And sometimes they're talked about so much for a reason, because we all relate.
2: Yeah.
1: So it was this video going around, like, girls, what's the smallest thing a man did that instantly gave you the ick? And, like, it's the specificity of some of them and the, like, how does this exist in real life that we need to get into some of them. Okay, first, he used to say hashtag in real life. Like, if he had a long day at work, he would say hashtag tired.
2: Oh, no, he didn't.
1: Hashtag hey, babe. Hashtag where do you want to go for dinner?
2: Not for me.
1: He always texted with the laughy face emoji, like the laughing, crying face emoji, which it's a red flag for me.
2: What?
1: Hi, laughy face. What are you up to, laughing, crying face? Did you eat today?
2: Oh,
1: laughing,
2: no, crying not face. Like that. But if something's genuinely funny, I don't have a problem with it.
1: No, but that's fine. But like, hi, why are you laughing?
2: I think any overuse of emoji just doesn't do it for me, really. Mm-hmm. Yeah, I'm very selective when they come out.
1: Yeah, you want to do it. You like pick your heart colour and everything.
2: Yeah, like it ends a message well sometimes.
1: Yeah.
2: But like, other than that, I don't really see the need for overuse of them.
1: Or I'm like, is it millennial of us now to use too many emojis? Like, I feel like...
2: Yeah, I do think it is.
1: Really
2: yeah.
1: So we need to be careful with that. Okay. He follows Instagram on Instagram.
2: Oh no!
1: The Instagram account.
2: That's so
1: funny. What are you seeing from that account?
2: Like, there's very little just be going on over there either. Yeah.
1: Oh, this is so good. He stamped near a pigeon and it didn't move. Like, just no.
2: As soon as you see that happen, it's game over.
1: Oh my god!
2: Yeah,
1: don't intimidate a pigeon, bro. Yeah. He texted me, "Sawi." Instead of sorry. Probably for doing like the most unforgivable sorry for shifting your sister. No. This is good. He had a picture of himself on his lock screen. I think that's good.
3: No.
1: Do you know what? Back yourself. Look at that picture of yourself every day.
2: No
1: and say,
2: way
1: I'm
2: that's
1: gonna
2: scarlet,
1: do it for him.
2: Fiona.
1: It's a bit scarlet, but I'm like, I think it's okay.
2: Imagine if it was like, you know, the one time they're wearing a suit or something that was like, look at me.
1: Yeah, like the way they had to get like their professional picture like taken for the office. Like there was a photographer in that day. That's your lock screen. No. Okay. Dried off after a shower using the shower curtain. That's just like, you know, when you go back to a lad's house and like there's no pillowcases, like they have that, like they have like fairy liquid in the shower, like they don't have like shower, you know,
2: that's not good.
1: Okay.
2: Do you know what I don't like sometimes? Do you know, sometimes you see someone drying themselves with a towel and like it has to be done, but something about the way people like bring the towel up behind their shoulder blades at the back
1: and
2: then
1: they
2: like shimmy the whole
1: shape.
2: Way down.
1: It needs to be done.
2: Like it got to dry your back, but I'm like, why is there no other way?
1: It's given like the bear from the Jungle Book or something. It's like, why are you drying yourself like a cartoon? He wore one of those floor length puffer jackets like he was a football manager.
2: Now, I wear them all the time. You're cold, you're cold.
1: Yeah, they're for dog owners as well. I remember when I got a dog, my mom's friend was like, does she have one of those floor length puffer jackets now? And I was like, I actually had one of them already. Oh, this is actually my self ick about myself, so I respect this. He would aggressively lip sync at me in the club but always got the lyrics wrong.
2: No, I can't. No. The lyrics wrong gets me a lot, actually. I don't like that.
1: I ick myself out by knowing lyrics too well. What's your business knowing the second verse?
2: No, I'm an ick because I correct people. I'm like, that's actually not what they're saying. They're saying something else completely.
1: We're both saps.
2: We are. Let's go. Now let's go. Miss Emma, Dave and Fiona.

Sinné homegrown Irish much in you, Lemay Faye and Jess Spencer August. Tom make fun on show. I gain of hit 30 in the hair and on shocked show. A girl she's in the truck at Aaron is mo on shocked and show satire. So fun lane, let's been. Right, how long killed in school are involved.

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0: Here's what you need to know.
13: I'm Katie, here's what's happening. The move to go ahead with today's Republic of Ireland match against Israel has been branded as the wrong decision by SIPTU. The union is expressing concern about players' welfare after most of the squad voted to play in the Nations League game. Greg Ennis is the Deputy General Secretary of the union.
14: I think after yesterday's press conference, I have a lot of concerns, psychological concerns, emotional concerns, moral concerns. You know, we don't have the information about what was the question asked in the ballot.
13: Meanwhile, graduate researchers are to decide whether to join a strike on World Teachers' Day. Carla Whelan from the Postgraduate Workers Organisation says researchers at colleges need more pay.
15: We want to stand against the normalisation of precarity within the universities, the normalisation of frozen wages that kind of continue to fall in real terms.
13: It's to ballot its members on an industrial action due to precarious work in universities. It's in support of industrial action by the Irish Federation of University Teachers, which will strike on the 14th and 21st of October. A parade by members of the Orange Order in Armagh hasn't gone ahead yet, as protesters block the road along which they were planning to walk at 8 a.m. Residents of the Garvahy Road are objecting to a decision to allow the march through the largely nationalist area for the first time in almost 30 years. Sinn Féin President Mary Lou MacDonald is with residents on the road.
10: The Secretary of State needs to intervene. The Chief Constable of the PSNI need to intervene. This is madness.
13: And the government will be held accountable today at the four courts by young campaigners acting as climate judges. The action being held by Stop Climate Chaos Group in Ireland kicked off in the last hour. Campaign manager with Oxfam Ireland, Gary Walsh, says it's a fun stunt with a serious message.
16: Essentially, what the young people are calling Ireland out for is a lack of serious action and prioritising climate change and climate action in Ireland. So it's a humorous stunt with a very serious message. We need to move more quickly. We need to see faster and fairer climate action.
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13: There's only one story in town today, as the Republic of Ireland's controversial Nations League fixture against Israel is due to go ahead in Hungary later today. Its staging was thrown into further doubt yesterday before a significant majority of the Ireland squad voted to fulfil the fixture. Goalkeeper Gavin Bazunu has withdrawn from the Israel games, having told the squad he did not want to take part. Former international Glenn Whelan feels the FAI have let the players down.
23: It shouldn't happen, and I wouldn't like to be in any day than the lad's shoes, to be honest. Again, going back to when the draw was made, yeah, there should have been a decision, obviously with staff, board members, senior players, whatever it might be, to come to this conclusion. But it should have been all dealt with beforehand, I think.
13: Elsewhere, Austria and Kosovo will go head-to-head, looking to maintain their winning starts over Israel and Ireland, respectively. Download the Goalout app now, your new home for Off the Ball.
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24: Hey, it's Shannon here. First up, Ryan Murphy revealed that Ariana Grande was set to reprise her Scream Queens role in season 13 of American Horror Story, but couldn't due to Turin. He said Ariana, Emma Roberts, Billy Lord and Lea Michele still want to reprise their roles down the line. Dolly Parton will make an appearance on U2's upcoming album Carnival Deluxe, which she duets with Bono on a song called Torn. The song, which was recorded in June, has now been confirmed as Dolly's final recorded vocal performance before she died. According to Rolling Stones, when she got ill, she got out of bed to sing this song. The album is set to drop the 13th of November, so set your alarm. Anne LaRoche revealed if Zendaya was upset that he revealed her and Tom Holland got married. He said no, she thought it was funny. I'm still slightly spilling the tea about the wedding. Honest to God, you gotta love him. For more of the hottest trending stories, add Spin to your social feeds.
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13: Wet start to the morning.

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0: Sin éon air an is fear lom as an albumm nua ag ra caiag mé rá. 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
0: Adrian Gamegg and Banachiol as Aaron Kingfisher I give Rahane, let the sun will never settle. As be Hugo I give Rado on Shaftan Scotcher, so Adrian Gamegg say I give Rahane on Shaftan Shot, let move into the sun. Ach, a single Ian Tuck A on Aaron, Hated I Made You Love Me, as on Album of Daney of Ariana Grande. So Adrian Gamegg say I give Rahane on Shaftan Shot. Well, enemy the Ryan and Ish, I give her fish shock to air hit 30. I guess shut a killed out later, the brand new Chanel.

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2: 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Don't come for me, Karen.
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0: Back to the music. Tomage a Casa na Haron Ismo on Stockton Shaw. Hit 30 in a Heron.
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8: Here's what you need to know.
9: I'm Katie. Here's what's happening. The move to go ahead with today's Republic of Ireland match against Israel has been branded as the wrong decision by the country's leading trade union. SIPTU's expressing concern about the players' welfare after most of the squad voted to play in the Nations League game. Greg Ennis is the union's Deputy General Secretary.
10: I think after yesterday's press conference, I have a lot of concerns, psychological concerns, emotional concerns, moral concerns. You know, we don't have the information about what was the question asked in the ballot.
9: Motorists are still being asked to exercise caution due to difficult travelling conditions as a result of heavy rainfall in parts this morning. A yellow weather warning for Leinster and Munster and a status orange rain warning for Kilkenny, Wexford, Wicklow and Waterford has now been lifted. Carlow Weather's Alan O'Reilly says conditions are set to get better as the day goes on.
11: It will improve with much brighter weather pushing up from the south for the rest of this afternoon and this evening. We do, however, have some more wet and windy weather ahead, possibly on Tuesday and Wednesday, with a storm in the Atlantic.
9: Meanwhile, graduate researchers are to decide whether to join a strike on World Teachers' Day. The Postgraduate Workers Organisation, Cathal Ó Fualán, says researchers at colleges need more pay.
12: Particularly, we want to stand against the normalisation of refusing to recognise and treat people as workers, despite the fact they objectively do a huge amount of work within the university system.
9: In the north, huge crowds of protesters are still blocking a road in County Armagh after members of the Orange Order were given permission to parade through it today for the first time in almost 30 years. The Garvahy Road in Portadown is a largely nationalist area and residents object to a decision to allow the march to go ahead. Demonstrators have been given this warning by police.
13: It is my duty to warn you that any person organising or taking part in the protest is committing an offence and is liable to arrest and prosecution.
9: And Taylor Swift has broken two Spotify records following the release of the Life of a Showgirl encore. Her new song, Patient Zero, has become the most streamed song by a female artist in a single day in 2026.
1: How was school today?
14: Ah, you know, football training, lunch with the lads. Oh, and I have that art project to finish.
1: We all know that school days are filled with learning, social development and fun. But one in five young people are missing a month or more of their school year. And when they miss school, they miss out, which can impact exam results and well-being later on. Every school day is a new day. Visit gov.ie/school attendance, an initiative of the Government of Ireland.
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9: The Republic of Ireland's controversial Nations League fixture against Israel is due to go ahead in Hungary later today. Its staging was thrown into further doubt yesterday before a significant majority of the Ireland squad voted to fulfil the fixture. Goalkeeper Gavin Bazunu has withdrawn from the Israel games, having told the squad he did not want to take part. Former international Glenn Whelan feels the FAI have let the players down.
16: It shouldn't happen, and I wouldn't like to be in any day than the lad's shoes, to be honest. Again, going back to when the draw was made, there should have been a decision, obviously with staff, board members, senior players, wherever it might be, to come to this conclusion. But it should have been all dealt with beforehand, I think.
9: Elsewhere, Austria and Kosovo will go head-to-head, looking to maintain their winning starts over Israel and Ireland, respectively. Download the Goalout app now, your new home for Off the Ball.
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17: How's it going? It's Shannon here. First up, Taylor Swift released her new song, Patient Zero, and spilled the tea about the story behind the song.
18: One of my friends told us that she had been reached out to by the new girlfriend of an ex of hers, asking for guidance on if she had had the same experiences with this guy that this new girlfriend was having, and just kind of how surreal those conversations can be.
17: And I was at the premiere for Verity last night in London. The film is based on Colleen Hoover's best-selling book and stars Anne Hathaway, Dakota Johnson and Josh Hartnett. I caught up with Josh, who has Irish roots, to ask him, on a scale of 1 to 10, how Irish does he feel?
19: Oh, right now, Verity. I feel very, you know, 11. I think Dingle Peninsula area is where the Hartnetts sort of reside most. There's a lot of Hartnetts down there, and I went down there with my family a few years ago to kind of check it out. There were like Hartnett laundromats. I think there's a Hartnett pub. There's all sorts of little Hartnett things down there, which is kind of cool.
17: Verity is out in cinemas the 2nd of October, so set your alarms. For more of the hottest trending stories, add Spin to your social feeds.
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21: 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Egg booger, it's Rona, Haron, Ismo on Southern Shore. Hit 13 a Heron.
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0: Tam, we is de top 10 en niet hier 30 de heren. Agus je niet Florence Road, ik geef er niet. Le 7563 er hit 30. Lum suggest Spencer on show, agus Tam hier beat, maar show in de homohori, ik geef er heen.
1: Kijk, ik word in de Gortica on shocked and show. 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
0: Katzai, Beijer, kan ik zien, ik geef er heen on shocked and show, le animal. Ach, talon killed out with the chart now on Justin Show, so Beijing make Coulter, I give her a hand, Le Trapped. Ach, and Van Rien's kill spree, Shakira. Bishi, I give her a hand on Justin Shakacha, Le Burnaboy, or Die Die, so Beijing make she the rash on Justin Show. Well, via mana and ish bjognach sa katsai ach tashig din of gheon talk in einer. Ernyoig, shut ya dela, la ain't in LA, I give her a hook to her.

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7: To fiklorcht amateur kunturchoch. 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

Bugle, Move Into the Sun. Ariana Grande, Hate That I Made You Love Me. Three. You move like an animal. Cat's Eye, Animal. Two. Coulter, Trapped. August, Erin Yoig, Tommy J. Ibrahim, Anish, August, Shakira, August, Burna Boy, Lakeala, Aaron Aaron, Moore, Die Die, August, Lumps, Jess Spencer, on Shinai, Hit 30 in the Heron, on Shots and Shots, Slon. Hit 30 in the Heron.

0: There's been difficulties between Finn Russell and Gregor Townsend going back a little while. Catastrophic news for Scotland.
1: I've worked with Gregor since 2012. He was the Glasgow coach then, so 14 years you're obviously going to have one, two, however many bus stops it is.
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12: Here's what you need to know.
13: I'm Katie, here's what's happening. The Republic of Ireland players are facing increasing pressure to pull out of the march against Israel before it goes ahead today. Yesterday, the footballers voted 14-8 in favour of playing the Nations League game. However, goalkeeper Gavin Bazunu has decided to pull out. Aidan Fitzmaurice, sports reporter of the Irish Independent, is in Hungary for the fixture, but is still unsure if it will go ahead.
14: Gavin Bazunu is making headlines in places that have never heard of the Nations League, and I think the other players will see the criticism that they're getting. So I've no information that it's happened, but I think it's entirely possible that some players, particularly the ones who voted not to play but still agreed to stay on, that they may have had a change of heart overnight.
13: Motorists are still being asked to exercise caution due to difficult travelling conditions as a result of heavy rainfall in parts this morning. A yellow weather warning for Leinster and Munster and a status orange rain warning for Kilkenny, Wexford, Wicklow and Waterford has now been lifted. Carlow Weather's Alan O'Reilly says conditions are set to get better as the day goes on.
15: It will improve with much brighter weather pushing up from the south for the rest of this afternoon and this evening. We do, however, have some more wet and windy weather ahead.
13: Meanwhile, graduate researchers are to decide whether to join a strike on World Teachers' Day. The Postgraduate Workers Organisation's Cathal Ó Fualán says researchers at colleges need more pay.
16: Particularly, we want to stand against the normalisation of refusing to recognise and treat people as workers despite the fact they objectively do a huge amount of work within the university system.
13: In the north, huge crowds of protesters are still blocking a road in County Armagh after members of the Orange Order were given permission to parade through it today for the first time in almost 30 years. The Garvahy Road in Portadown is a largely nationalist area and residents object to a decision to allow the march to go ahead. Demonstrators have been given this warning by police.
17: It is my duty to warn you that any person organising or taking part in the protest is committing an offence and is liable to arrest and prosecution.
13: And Taylor Swift has broken two Spotify records following the release of the Life of a Showgirl encore. Her new song, Patient Zero, has become the most streamed song by a female artist in a single day in 2026.
18: Mum, why do they call it Scottish cheese?
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19: 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He's from Aviva. Oh, there's the van now.
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13: The Republic of Ireland's controversial Nations League fixture against Israel is due to go ahead in Hungary later today. Its staging was thrown into further doubt yesterday before a significant majority of the Ireland squad voted to fulfil the fixture. Goalkeeper Gavin Bazunu has withdrawn from the Israel games, having told the squad he did not want to take part. Former international Glenn Whelan feels the FAI have let the players down.
24: It shouldn't happen, and I wouldn't like to be in any day than the lad's shoes, to be honest. Again, going back to when the draw was made, there should have been a decision, obviously with staff, board members, senior players, whatever it might be, to come to this conclusion. But it should have been all dealt with beforehand, I think.
13: Elsewhere, Austria and Kosovo will go head-to-head, looking to maintain their winning starts over Israel and Ireland, respectively. Download the GoLight app now, your new home for Off the Ball.
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25: Hey, it's Shannon here. First up, the music video for Patient Zero stars Dakota Johnson and our very own Colin Farrell and is set to premiere at the VMAs on Sunday. I caught up with Dakota at the London premiere of Verity to ask how it feels to be joining Taylor Swift's cinematic universe.
26: I'm honored. I'm like truly grateful. She's such a spectacular human and mind and creative, and I'm honored to be working with her and her friend.
27: And Colin Farrell, what was it like working with him?
26: He's the best. I'm shocked we haven't worked together yet, but here we are.
25: And Noah Kahan is officially entering the world of the Hunger Games. Yep, the singer has been confirmed as the artist behind Draw You Out, the lead single from the upcoming The Hunger Games Sunrise on the Reaping soundtrack. I already know I'm going to be crying. For more of the hottest trending stories, add Spin to your social feeds.
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28: Hey, what's going on? Matthews checking in on a day for the Ducks. Seriously, did not see this rain coming out of anywhere, to be honest. Hot water bottle, heat on in the car, and 10 spinets in a row on the radio. That's the combination for the day that's in it. Kicking off with Sienna, Great Expectation.
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4: The Life of a Showgirl, The Encore, which is, of course, the follow-up album from Taylor out now. And this is one of the four new songs on it. My very first time playing it here on Spin. It's Patient Zero.

Can't always be LA. Someone's gotta hold it down in Slane Castle next September when Oasis play there. I won't be saying that out loud because if you were like me, you were refreshing your emails all morning, hoping a Ticketmaster code would come in. And nothing. Absolute rubbish, isn't it? Here's Harry on Spin.

Finn's Naughty Threesome, back tomorrow morning from 9 on Fully Charged with Emma, Dave and Fiona. And remember, you catch them playing three throwbacks from the same artists. You're in to win Ticketmaster vouchers, one for all vouchers and AirPods as well. Not a bad deal just for paying attention, am I right?

0: 10 spinets in a row, Somber Homewrecker. It's Matthew Matthews here, and in this day and age, it's all we're aiming for, isn't it? At this point, our own house.
1: Spins cash machine. Cash
0: machine. I mean, when you look at those prices on Zaf.ie, it is gut-wrenching to see. But listen, money towards a house could be something if you wanted to with Spins Cash Machine. €312,000. It has to be gone next Friday on October the 9th. You know the drill. If we do call you on that day, it might be a private number, it might not. Whether it is or not, you got to answer the phone within five rings. Tell us that prize amount. 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Government can't touch us. €312,000 on the button. You know what to do. 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It's 57557. 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Now, reminder, it is going to cost $250 plus your standard mess rate to play. You got to be over 18 or over. 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All the boring T's and C's, legal stuff up on SPIN's website as well. $312K. Good luck. Just the energy we need for the day that's in it weather-wise. Hot new track from Clementine Douglas. It's called Trust. Going to play the full track in a few alongside Olivia Rodrigo next. Stick around.
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14: It was day two of tactical training in the Dublin Mountains. It was around midnight, 4 degrees, still as a lake in a valley. I don't know what it is about this training, just makes me feel part of something more.
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3: Not gonna lie, every time I hear this lady's name, Clementine Douglas, two things come into my head. Orange the fruit and Cork, because Clementine, that's a type of orange, and Douglas, a place in Cork. Definitely just a me thing. It's her new track on Spin, Trust.

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1: Can you believe yesterday marked one whole year since Zara Larsson blessed our ears with this? I mean, better late than never to celebrate. Title track from her album Midnight Sun. 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
4: 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Question number two. How would you best describe an espadrille?
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22: Now.
23: I'm
0: Katie, here's what's happening. Republic of Ireland players are facing increasing pressure to pull out of the match against Israel before it goes ahead today. It comes as goalkeeper Gavin Bazunu has decided to pull out, saying he felt it would be wrong to participate. Aidan Fitzmaurice is the sports reporter at the Irish Independent and is in Hungary for the fixture, but is still unsure if it will go ahead.
17: Gavin Bazunu is making headlines in places that have never heard of the Nations League, and I think the other players will see the criticism that they're getting. So I've no information that it's happened, but I think it's entirely possible that some players, particularly the ones who voted not to play but still agreed to stay on, that they may have had a change of heart overnight.
0: In the north, a planned march by members of the Orange Order in Portadown has been delayed after huge crowds of protesters blocked their route. After a day of frantic legal battles, permission was given for a parade along the largely nationalist Garvahi Road in Portadown overnight. Reporter James Gould is on the ground there this lunchtime.
22: A kind of standoff remains here at Drumcree with no sign of a breakthrough. Orange Order members are still inside Drumcree Church after earlier forming up outside ready to march.
0: A global cybersecurity company says it's seeing some genuinely concerning developments in AI. It comes after a string of high-profile cyber breaches this week. Raluca Sekunu, CEO of SmartTech 247, says this is only the tip of the iceberg.
23: One massive development this year has been agentic AI, where, you know, AI doesn't just advise hackers anymore. It can carry out tasks on its own, and I guess that's the concerning part.
0: And Amelia de Moldenberg has taken a shot at Ed Sheeran on Saturday Night Live UK. During her opening monologue, the Chicken Shop Date star referred to all the people she had interviewed, including a description of what seemed to be Elmo the Muppet. However, the screen behind her quickly changed to a picture of the singer.
24: Incredibly privileged to have done so many interviews with people like Idris Elba, Cher, and even a world-famous red-headed puppet with a hand up his ass telling him what to say. No, the other one.
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0: Tonight's highly controversial Nations League tie between the Republic of Ireland and Israel is set to go ahead. Defender Jimmy Dunn has been listed as third choice goalkeeper for the match following the withdrawal of goalkeeper Gavin Bazunu. Speaking at a press conference yesterday, FAI CEO David Carell outlined the stances the Irish players will take prior to and during this evening's game.
26: They also have the intention of wearing black armbands in recognition of all lives lost in the conflict, and also there'll be elements of the pre-match ceremony that will not be partaken in by the Republic of Ireland.
0: Elsewhere, it's Women's FAI Cup final day as Athlone Town and Shelburne go head-to-head at Talla Stadium. Last night's result mean Athlone come into today's decider as the 2026 Premier Division champions. Download the Go Light app now, your new home for Off the Ball.
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27: How's it going? It's Shannon here. First up, Taylor Swift released her new song, Patience Zero, and spilled the tea about the story behind the song.
28: One of my friends told us that she had been reached out to by the new girlfriend of an ex of hers, asking for guidance on if she had had the same experiences with this guy that this new girlfriend was having, and just kind of how surreal those conversations can be.
27: And I was at the premiere for Verity last night in London. The film is based on Colleen Hoover's best-selling book and stars Anne Hathaway, Dakota Johnson and Josh Hartnett. I caught up with Josh, who has Irish roots, to ask him, on a scale of 1 to 10, how Irish does he feel?
29: Oh, right now, very. I feel very, you know, 11. I think Dingle Peninsula area is where the Hartnetts sort of reside most. There's a lot of Hartnetts down there, and I went down there with my family a few years ago to kind of check it out. There were like Hartnett laundromats. I think there's a Hartnett pub. There's all sorts of little Hartnett things down there, which is kind of cool.
27: Verity is out in cinemas the 2nd of October, so set your alarms. For more of the hottest trending stories, add Spin to your social feeds.
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1: Back once again like the Renegade Master. 10 spinets in a row, non-stop, uninterrupted. You won't get it anywhere else this weekend. Calvin and Jazzy on the way. But 1 year since Zara dropped this. Be rude not to play it, wouldn't it? It's Midnight Sun.

Now, if the cinema is on your mind this weekend, might I suggest rewatching Avengers Endgame? It has been re-released with never-seen-before footage ahead of Doomsday being released this December. You're welcome. It's Spin.

Yes, there just might be a way for you to get tickets to Alex Warren in Malahide Castle next June. I'll tell you more when we play his new song, Emerald Eyes, in 5 minutes, right after Tame Impala now on Spin, Loser.

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2: 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Off his album Wild Child, which is out now, it's Alex Warren here on Spin, Emerald Eyes.

0: Oh, good, isn't it? Alex Warren, his brand new track, Emerald Eyes, on Spin, your number one hit music station. And now, if you want to see that live at Malahide Castle next June, Michaela, Spin's Ticket Fairy, as we call her, she's got tickets all this week on Spin, starting tomorrow from 10 a.m. In the meantime, Ewan McVicker's on the way, as well as this. Jenny, Less Than a Lover, the full track's on the way. Sit tight.
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1: 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All the T's and C's, boring legal stuff up on spin1038.com as well. Good luck. Now that I've said something, what about a hot new track called Say Something? 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Free your mind, it's next.
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0: Here's what you need to know.
2: I'm Katie, here's what's happening. Gardaí are currently at the scene of a serious collision on the Northwall Quay. The road is currently closed between the junctions of Gill Street and Eastwall Road. Local diversions are in place. The Republic of Ireland players are facing increasing pressure to pull out of the match against Israel before it goes ahead today. It comes as goalkeeper Gavin Bazunu has decided to pull out, saying he felt it would be wrong to participate. Aidan Fitzmaurice, sports reader at the Irish Independent, is in Hungary for the fixture, but is still unsure if it will go ahead.
3: Gavin Bazunu is making headlines in places that have never heard of the Nations League, and I think the other players will see the criticism that they're getting. So I have no information that it's happened, but I think it's entirely possible that some players, particularly the ones who voted not to play but still agreed to stay on, that they may have had a change of heart overnight. And that
2: senior Sinn Féin politicians have been criticised for joining a protest blocking an Orange Order march in Portadown. It was due to go ahead at 8 o'clock this morning along the largely nationalist Garvahy Road, but it's been delayed by huge crowds stopping it. John Burrows is the leader of the Ulster Unionist Party.
14: I hate the fact that people are thinking that Northern Ireland is going backwards. We are at peace, we are a thriving economy now, we have so much in our favour. This is something that we need to resolve. But I will say this, it's not acceptable that Sinn Féin members are blocking the roads.
2: The Drumcree parade's not been allowed there since 1998. Meanwhile, a global cybersecurity company says it's seeing some genuinely concerning developments in AI. It comes after a recent string of high-profile cyber breaches this week. Raluca Sekunu, CEO of SmartTech 247, says this is only the tip of the iceberg.
16: One massive development this year has been agentic AI, where, you know, AI doesn't just advise hackers anymore. It can carry out tasks on its own, and I guess that's the concerning part.
2: And the countdown's on for MTV's VMAs tonight, which will kick off in Los Angeles after midnight Irish time. It's set to be a memorable night with Snoop Dogg as host and Madonna opening the show with her first live performance there in 23 years. The singer leads the pack with 11 nominations, followed by Taylor Swift with 9, and Ariana Grande and Sabrina Carpenter, who have 7 each.
0: Spin Sport.
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2: Tonight's highly controversial Nations League tie between the Republic of Ireland and Israel is set to go ahead. Defender Jimmy Dunn has been listed as third choice goalkeeper for the match following the withdrawal of goalkeeper Gavin Bazunu. Speaking at a press conference yesterday, FAI CEO David Carell outlined the stances the Irish players will take prior to and during this evening's game.
18: They also have the intention of wearing black armbands in recognition of all lives lost in the conflict, and also there'll be elements of the pre-match ceremony that will not be partaken in by the Republic of Ireland.
2: Elsewhere, it's Women's FAI Cup final day as Athlone Town and Shelburne go head-to-head at Talas Stadium. Last night's result mean Athlone come into today's decider as the 2026 Premier Division champions. Download the Go Loud app now, your new home for Off the Ball.
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20: Hey, it's Shannon here. First up, Ryan Murphy revealed that Ariana Grande was set to reprise her Scream Queen's role in season 13 of American Horror Story, but couldn't due to Turin. He said Ariana, Emma Roberts, Billy Lord, and Lea Michele still want to reprise their roles down the line. Dolly Parton will make an appearance on U2's upcoming album Carnival Deluxe, which she duets with Bono on a song called Torn. The song, which was recorded in June, has now been confirmed as Dolly's final recorded vocal performance before she died. According to Rolling Stones, when she got ill, she got out of bed to sing this song. The album is set to drop the 13th of November, so set your alarms. And LaRoche revealed if Zendaya was upset that he revealed her and Tom Holland got married. He said no, she thought it was funny. I'm still slightly spilling the tea about the wedding. Honest to God, you gotta love them. For more of the hottest trending stories, add Spin to your social feeds.
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1: I hate to be the one to say it, I really do, but I think we're in that time of the year where we can officially say it is time for a jacket. That being said, though, also time for 10 spinets in a row, non-stop ad-free with Sunny Federa and Becky Hill on the way after we free

10 spinets in a row. Gonna be very weird when 9:30 hits later on, and that's when we remember Traders Ireland is over. I mean, what the hell are we supposed to do now? Well, if you are missing your Traders fix, Joanne McNally, she's on the lineup for Celebrity Traders in the UK. That is gonna be dramatic. This Thursday, 8 o'clock, that is when we'll get to see her. It's

0: Not sure about you, but I had everything ready. I completed my Oasis registration. I had Ticketmaster open. I was refreshing my email every 2 minutes, and still no codes for Slane Castle next year. Liam and Noel Gallagher, I got two words for you both.
1: It's rubbish.

AirPods, Ticketmaster, and One For All vouchers, all things you can win if you hear Emma, Dave, and Fiona play three throwbacks from the same artists. That's what you're listening out for. Be sure not to miss it. Spin's Naughty Threesome, back tomorrow morning from 9.

0: could we ever? Aaron Rowe on Spin, your number one hit music station. And not to be thinking too far ahead, but Aaron's got a massive gig coming up. Dublin Castle, New Year's Eve for the Countdown Festival. One to keep in the diaries. What about this? Ray alongside her two sisters. Track sounds like it should be in a musical, to be honest. It's called Joy. Got the full track on the way. But first, something that'll bring you much joy.
1: Spins Cash Machine.
0: And they say money can't buy you happiness. Well, I beg to differ, because this is what we guarantee to give away next Friday. 312k on the button. Guaranteed winner. It has to go on October 9th. Now, you know the drill at this point. If we call you on that day after 3, you got to answer the phone within 5 rings. Give us that prize amount. You'll see every single cent. Guaranteed, like I said, 312k. Let's get into win. You know what to do. 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
2: 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It's so full of life. It's Ray alongside her two sisters here on Spin. This is Joy.

Jason Derulo on Spin. Matthew Matthews moving aside. Marty Guilfoyle is on the way, ready to play the lads. Fontaine's DC, Marianne. He's also got Ariana Grande and Florence Road all coming your way next.

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0: Here's what you need to know.
13: I'm Katie, here's what's happening. Israeli players could try and provoke the Republic of Ireland team before their match today, according to a sports expert. A number of the pre-match protocols have been scrapped for the Nations League game, including the customary handshakes before kick-off. However, Irish Independent reporter Aidan Fitzmaurice says Israeli players may still try to shake hands.
14: I think they would, because if this was the other way around, I think that's exactly what the Irish players would do to try and provoke if they were taking a stance on something for whatever political reason.
13: Well, the Irish players will wear black armour armed bands to represent the lives lost as a result of the violence in Palestine. The Taoiseach Simon Harris says he's following the events on the Garvahi Road closely and is deeply saddened that the community has found themselves in this situation. He's joined with other political leaders in appealing for calm. The AI minister says she's deeply concerned about cybersecurity hacks amid a string of high-profile breaches. It comes after OpenAI has admitted that rogue AI agents have meddled with dozens of organisations around the world, including US government. Fianna Fáil's Niamh Smith says it's created worry of potential unknown breaches here.
15: It would be, I suppose, a deep concern for me if there'd been any breaches from any of the tech companies and that the Irish government or myself hadn't been informed.
13: Over 90% of people say there's a worrying amount of anxiety in society. That's according to the latest annual survey from St. Patrick's Mental Health Services. CEO Paul Gilligan says there needs to be education on coping skills.
16: We need to support people to develop well-being lifestyles alongside specific coping skills around dealing with these issues, because these are tricky issues, whether that be a war in Ukraine, whether it be cost of living.
13: And Amelia de Moldenberg has taken a shot at Ed Sheeran on Saturday Night Live UK. During her opening monologue, the Chicken Shop Date star referred to all the people she'd interviewed, including a description of what seemed to be Elmo the Muppet. However, the screen behind her quickly changed to a picture of the singer.
17: Incredibly privileged to have done so many interviews with people like Idris Elba, Cher, and even a world-famous red-headed puppet with a hand up his arse telling him what to say. No, the other one.
0: Spin Sport.
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13: Athlone Town and Shelburne renew their rivalry in the Women's FAI Cup final this afternoon. Newly crowned league champions Athlone are chasing a second successive domestic double, having also lifted the cup last season. Shells are back in the decider after missing out last year and are looking to lift the trophy for the first time since 2024. Captain Pearl Slattery is relishing the chance for silverware.
19: Oh, I love cup final week. I love the buzz of it. It's something you have to enjoy. You know, they don't come around that often, even though probably us and Athlone have been in the field the last few years, but obviously we missed out last year and it probably makes you miss it. So look, when you're in it again, that's the aim. I think it's one of those games, isn't it, when the fixtures come out, it's one you kind of mark in your calendar and you hope you're in it.
13: Kickoff at Tala Stadium is shortly, and in rugby, Ireland bounced back to get their first win of the WXV campaign. Scott Beaman's side have beaten Japan 31-24 at Galway's Dexcom Stadium. 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
20: Hey, it's Shannon here. First up, the music video for Patience Zero stars Dakota Johnson and our very own Colin Farrell and is set to premiere at the VMAs on Sunday. I caught up with Dakota at the London premiere of Verity to ask how it feels to be joining Taylor Swift's cinematic universe.
21: I'm honored. I'm like truly grateful. She's such a spectacular human and mind and creative, and I'm honored to be working with her and her friend.
20: And Colin Farrell, what was it like working with him?
21: He's the best. I'm shocked we haven't worked together yet, but here we are.
20: And Noah Kahan is officially entering the world of the Hunger Games. Yep, the singer has been confirmed as the artist behind Draw You Out, the lead single from the upcoming The Hunger Games Sunrise on the Reaping soundtrack. I already know I'm going to be crying. For more of the hottest trending stories, add Spin to your social feeds.
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22: Hello, hello. Marty here, checking in with 10 Spin hits in a row. I got you right up until 7 o'clock. Coming up in the next hour, we are going to give you all those juicy details on how you could bag yourself €312,000 on October 9th. Sounds very, very nice, doesn't it? If you want to win it, all the details to come in just a bit. A little bit of sun now popping out there through the clouds. If you're out driving in it, as always, 087 711 1038. You can throw us a message, say hello to whoever's driving you in the car as we jump into it. 10 spin hits in a row. Harry Styles to come and Ariana Grande as well after Fontaine's DC and Marianne playing right here on Spin.

Your number one hit music station. Marty here with you, soundtracking your Sunday. To come, Malcolm Todd a little bit later on as well. Brand new music from Ash. Tell you more about that shortly. First, Florence Road and 7563. This has been...

First, they brought you Dance. Now, they brought you brand new Chanel's. Chanel's, you hear me? Chanel's. It's later. It's 10 spin hits in a row on the way. All those details. And hey, it could be €312,000 richer very, very soon. First, bit of Kingfisher and The Blade right here on Spin.

C-Mac on your number one hit music station. We told you Ash has got a brand new track. It's called Stop the Wedding. I reckon you're going to love it. I'll tell you more about it in just a bit. But right now, this groovy little number, I love it so much, from Malcolm Todd. This one's called Earrings, and it's playing right here on Spin.

0: Got to be one of the biggest dance records of the year right there, eh? Milky, Mall Grab, Just the Way You Are. You're listening to Spin. Spin's Cash Machine. Cash Machine. Cannot believe it is already coming up to the end of September, eh? Where is the time going? Maybe you had your payday a couple of days ago. A lot of people tend to be around the 25th. Maybe it's gone already. All the bills. Maybe you had to put the heating on once or twice. And you know that electricity bill coming in is just going to be a little bit higher than you'd like it to be. We would love to replenish that bank account of yours with a whopping 312,000 euro. That is how much one lucky listener is going to collect October 9th. So you could be listening right now thinking, oh, no way could that be me. All you got to do is look at all the winners who've had their life changed with six figures ending up in their bank account just because they entered the cash machine. If you'd like to win it, 312,000 euro. Of course you would. 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And once you have your message into us by then, if you get a call, answer within five rings. 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All I need is the great expectation of you. Oh, it's so good, isn't it? One thing I love doing is coming in here on a Sunday and playing brand new music for you. Ash, Stop the Wedding, it's on the way. And this gorgeous track underneath me right now from Sienna Spyro plays next.
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0: Tame Impala, Jenny on that one too. Dracula on your number one hits music station. Okay, if you've just logged in, you've just joined us, we're going to give you all those details on how you can be €312,000 richer. That'll be a nice amount to wake up to, wouldn't it, one day? Could be you, genuinely. One lucky listener will bag that amount of money on October 9th. I'd love it to be you. All the details on how it can be you to come. And 10 spin hits in a row on the way in there. This groover from Irish artist Khaki Kid. It's called Easy Does It. It's on the way.
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14: It's almost 4 o'clock. You don't need a special day to send love. Just because is reason enough. 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
4: Here's what you need to know.
15: I'm Katie, here's what's happening. A woman in her 30s has been seriously injured in a crash in the North Inner City. The collision happened at around 11 o'clock last night on the Northwall Quay. The woman who was hit by a vehicle was later taken to the Mater Hospital for treatment of serious injuries. Israeli players could try and provoke the Republic of Ireland team before their match today, according to a sports expert. A number of pre-match protocols have been scrapped for the Nations League game, including a customary handshake before kick-off. However, Irish Independent reporter Aidan Fitzmaurice says Israeli players may still look to shake hands.
16: I think they would, because if this was the other way around, I think that's exactly what the Irish players would do to try and provoke if they were taking a stance on something for whatever political reason.
15: The Irish players will wear black armbands to represent the lives lost as a result of the violence in Palestine. Meanwhile, the head of the Democratic Unionist Party is accusing Northern Ireland's First Minister of breaking the law.
17: She's breaking the law. She's the head of an executive and she's prepared to willfully disregard the ruling of our courts. The determination by the statutory body charged with determining parades in Northern Ireland.
15: That's Gavin Robinson speaking as Michelle O'Neill and others are blocking a controversial Orange Order march heading from Drumcree Church down the mainly nationalist Garvahy Road in Portadown. The Parades Commission's allowed it for the first time since 1998. Foreign Affairs Minister Helen McEntee says she's very concerned about the situation on the ground.
18: I am engaging with the British government and parties to try and de-escalate the situation, and I would urge people to please remain calm. I'm also in close contact with the Secretary of State for Northern Ireland.
15: The AI minister says she's deeply concerned about cybersecurity hacks amid a string of high-profile breaches. Fianna Fáil's Niamh Smith says it's created worry of potential unknown breaches here.
19: It would be, I suppose, a deep concern for me if there'd been any breaches from any of the tech companies and that the Irish government or myself hadn't been informed.
15: And the owner of a homeware shop says he won't rule out opening a store in New York after Sarah Jessica Parker gave his business a shout-out online. The Sex and the City star praised stock located in the capital as wonderful after visiting the shop looking for a colander.
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15: Kicking off with the Women's FAI Cup Final, Rochelle's lead Athlone Town 1-0. Newly crowned league champions Athlone are chasing a second successive domestic double, having also lifted the cup last season. Shells are back in the decider after missing out last year and are looking to lift the trophy for the first time since 2024. It comes before the Republic of Ireland's controversial Nations League fixture against Israel, which will take place in Hungary in just a few hours. The game goes ahead after a significant majority of the Irish squad voted to play following hours of talks yesterday. Jimmy Dunn has been listed as a third goalkeeper as a result of Gavin Bazunu withdrawing from the squad. Also today, Austria and Kosovo go head-to-head, looking to maintain their winning starts over Israel and Ireland, respectively. Download the Goalout app now, your new home for Off the Ball.
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21: How's it going? It's Shannon here. First up, Taylor Swift released her new song, Patient Zero, and spilled the tea about the story behind the song.
22: One of my friends told us that she had been reached out to by the new girlfriend of an ex of hers, asking for guidance on if she had had the same experiences with this guy that this new girlfriend was having, and just kind of how surreal those conversations can be.
21: And I was at the premiere for Verity last night in London. The film is based on Colleen Hoover's best-selling book and stars Anne Hathaway, Dakota Johnson and Josh Hartnett. I caught up with Josh, who has Irish roots, to ask him, on a scale of 1 to 10, how Irish does he feel?
23: Oh, right now, Verity. I feel very, 11. I think Dingle Peninsula area is where the Hartnetts sort of reside most. There's a lot of Hartnetts down there, and I went down there with my family a few years ago to kind of check it out. There were, like, Hartnett laundromats. I think there's a Hartnett pub. There's all sorts of little Hartnett things down there, which is kind of cool.
21: Verity is out in cinemas the 2nd of October, so set your alarms. For more of the hottest trending stories, add Spin to your social feeds.
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15: Sunnier now and 16 degrees.
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0: Ooh, 16 degrees, eh? Coming up to the end of September. We'll take it, won't we, eh? It's Marty here with you. Whatever you're getting up to on your Sunday, I hope you're having a good one, whether you're driving across the country right now, chauffeuring the kids to football or home for football. Maybe you're bringing your partner shopping or to the cinema or something nice. I've absolutely no idea what you're doing. I do hope you're enjoying it. We're here to soundtrack it with 10 spin hits in a row. And also, don't forget, we're going to remind you as well how you could be 312,000 euro richer on October 9th. That sounds really, really nice, doesn't it? Nobody's saying no to that. All the details on the way as we jump right into it. Adela and Khaki Kid on the way after Ella Langley in Choosing Texas. Just went out.

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0: New from YouGal. You got Salsa on that song as well. Jamaican and Bam Bam. Brand new music. Yeah, there, last week he came on and he did a tutorial talking through the production on his track, Moving to the Sun. But he was getting awful accusations about how the track was completely made using AI. In the video, it's up on his Instagram if you want to check it out. If you love your music, it's definitely a really, really intriguing watch, talking about how, yes, there is AI involved, but how he used it. And it's really, really cool to see how he integrates it into that track. You can check it out on his Instagram page if you want to have a look at that. Marty here with you on your number one hit music station. On the way, Kygo, Sabrina Carpenter, and a bit of Irish music too from Keane to Crow. Hang on.
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out of all of her releases. I reckon that's up there as top three as one of my favorite. Miley, aka Miley Cyrus, her latest track, that one is called Bass Persuades. That is an absolute banger, isn't it? On the way, all the details and how you can be €312,000 richer. First, Kygo, it's been.

0: Sean Paul, Cheap Thrills. Remember there was a time over a course of 2 or 3 years that every single hit that was in the top 10 had Sean Paul on it. Oh. Spins cash machine. Cash machine. Bring back those days. Artist featuring Sean Paul. Loved it. Love it so much. It's Marty here with you. All the details now and how you can be €312,000 richer October 9th. You are looking at the biggest ever cash prize to be given away on Irish radio. 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All the brownie points if someone is listening to you when you're talking about the cash machine and they go and win it. I'd love it so much. If you do win it, just throw me a little DM or something there online and be like, hey, won the cash machine, heard you talking about it on the radio, and then I can sleep well at night. 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
10: What you need to know.
11: I'm Katie, here's what's happening. A woman in her 30s has been seriously injured in a crash in the North Inner City. The collision happened at around 11 o'clock last night on the North Wall Quay. The woman who was hit by a vehicle was later taken to the Mater Hospital for treatment of serious injuries. Israeli players could try and provoke the Republic of Ireland team before their match today. That's according to a sports expert. A number of the pre-match protocols have been scrapped for the Nations League game, including customary handshakes before kick-off. However, Irish independent reporter Aidan Fitzmaurice says Israeli players may still try to shake hands.
12: I think they would, because if this was the other way around, I think that's exactly what the Irish players would do to try and provoke if they were taking a stance on something for whatever political reason.
11: The Irish players will wear black armbands to represent the lives lost as a result of the violence in Palestine. In the north, demonstrators continue to block the Orange Order's march at Drumcree. It's after it was given permission to march along the mainly nationalist Garvahy Road in Portadown for the first time in nearly 30 years. Here's the latest from James Gould, our reporter at the scene.
13: The standoff continues here at Drumcree, but police negotiators approached protesters on the Garvahy Road as officers tried to find a way through the deadlock, but no progress was made.
11: Over 90% of people say there's a worrying amount of anxiety in society. That's according to the latest annual survey from St. Patrick's Mental Health Services. CEO Paul Gilligan says there needs to be education on coping skills.
14: We need to support people to develop well-being lifestyles alongside specific coping skills around dealing with these issues, because these are tricky issues, whether that be a war in Ukraine, whether it be cost of living.
11: And a peak audience of nearly 5 million viewers tuned in to last night's Strictly Come Dancing. It was the first live show with its new team of three presenters. Emma Willis, Josh Widdicombe and Johannes Radabe are the hosts. Northern Irish social media star John Nellis topped the leaderboard with his partner Katya Jones.
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11: Kicking off in rugby, Ireland have returned to winning ways in the WXV Global Series with a 31-24 victory over Japan in Galway. Bevan Parsons scored twice at Dexcom Stadium to become Ireland's record test try scorer with 24. Brittany Hogan also crossed twice, with Aoife Dalton getting Ireland's other try. Scott Beaman's side held on despite conceding 16 penalties and 4 tries to Japan. Speaking to TG Cahir, Brittany Hogan says they had to battle conditions.
10: It was a tale of two halves as well. Like, we had the wind with us the first half and we were against the second, so we just had to try and play with it, try and play out of our own half. And you could see, like, it's hard here in the Dexcom, but it's a great crowd and it's a great place. We've got really good memories here, so we just need to come in on ourselves and have a little bit more pride of our try line. Like,
11: meanwhile in soccer, the Republic of Ireland's controversial fixture against Israel takes place in Hungary in just a few hours. The game goes ahead after a significant majority of the Irish squad voted to play following hours of talks yesterday. Download the Go Light app now, your new home for Off the Ball.
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16: Hey, it's Shannon here. First up, Ryan Murphy revealed that Ariana Grande was set to reprise her Scream Queens role in season 13 of American Horror Story, but couldn't due to Turin. He said Ariana, Emma Roberts, Billy Lord and Lea Michele still want to reprise their roles down the line. Dolly Parton will make an appearance on U2's upcoming album Carnival Deluxe, which she duets with Bono on a song called Torn. The song, which was recorded in June, has now been confirmed as Dolly's final recorded vocal performance before she died. According to Rolling Stones, when she got ill, she got out of bed to sing this song. The album is set to drop the 13th of November, so set your alarms. Anne LaRoche revealed if Zendaya was upset that he revealed her and Tom Holland got married. He said no, she thought it was funny. I'm still slightly spilling the tea about the wedding. Honest to God, you gotta love him. For more of the hottest trending stories, add Spin to your social feeds.
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19: Hello, hello. Marty here with you, getting set for 10 spin hits in a row. We were told earlier on a nice cool 16 degrees out there for the end of September. We'll take it, won't we? Especially after the summer we have. Nice to have those kind of warmer temperatures running till the end of September for a change. Hey. On the way, all the details and how you can win €312,000, the biggest ever cash prize to be given away on Irish radio. Harry Styles as well, and Gracie Abrams after the funky Role Model. High Hopes 3000. This is Spin.

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I love the bass in that song so, so much. Tame Impala and Loser on your number one hit music station. Calvin Harris and Jazzy to come, and that really bold track from Tyla on the way after Morgan Ceetrie. Beat is jumping. This is Spin.

0: Funeral, Dermot Kennedy. It's Marty here with you on your number one hit music station. We are soundtracking your Sunday, and we also want to change somebody's life on October 9th with the biggest ever cash prize to be given away on Irish Radio. 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It's a Friday. Lines will close. 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On the way, we got that brand new one that I was telling you about earlier on from Alex Warren. It's called Emerald Eyes. You haven't heard it yet. I reckon you're going to absolutely love it. We'll get it on for you in just a bit with some Zara Larsson and some Bruno Mars.
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0: Hello?
1: Sorry, boss. I can't come in today. I've a bad case of just one more-itis.
0: Sounds serious.
1: Yeah, started with War on Sky, then The Devil Wears Prada on Disney+, East of Eden on Netflix, Darts on Sky Sports, and then Lanterns on HBO Max.
0: What did the doctor say?
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0: Time to get something brand new on for you right now for one of the most recognizable songs when it comes to artists across the globe. When you hear one of his songs, you just know that it belongs to Alex Warren. Brand new music from him. It's called Emerald Isles here on Spin.

0: has to have one of those most recognizable voices across the globe. When you hear it, you just know it's Alex Warren, don't you? That's his brand new track. It's called Emerald Eyes. And not to be confused with Emerald Isles, which is what I called it 3 minutes ago. Had our beautiful Emerald Isle of Ireland in my head as I was saying it. Anyway, it's your number one hit music station at Spin. It's Marty here with you, getting set for another 10 Spin hits in a row. And we're going to give you all the details as well. If you miss someone, hey, you can win yourself an incredible €312,000 underneath me right there. Somber, my body isn't ready. Let's get it on. See you next.
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10: Here's what you need to know. Now.
11: I'm Katie. Here's what's happening. Gavin Bazzuni's decision to boycott Ireland's match against Israel could convince more players to drop out. That's according to a sports expert, following the goalkeeper's decision to drop out of the squad. Aidan Fitzmaurice with the Irish Independent says online hate directed towards Ireland's footballers has only increased.
12: A lot of them are getting quite a lot of hate online in terms of, you will be an enemy of freedom, you will be remembered for this, you're a traitor, you're a scab, you're a backstabber. Particularly now it's been personalised that Gavin Bazunu has emerged as the hero.
11: A vote between Republic of Ireland players yesterday resulted in a 14-8 split in favour of playing the match tonight. A woman in her 30s has been seriously injured in a collision in the North Inner City. It happened at around 11 o'clock last night on the North Wall Quay. The woman who was hit by a vehicle was later taken to the Mater Hospital for treatment of serious injuries. A Garda investigation is continuing. Demonstrators continue to block the Orange Order's march at Drumcree. It's after it was given permission to march along the mainly nationalist Garvahy Road in Portadown for the first time in nearly 30 years. Here's the latest from James Gould, our reporter at the scene.
13: The standoff continues here at Drumcree, but police negotiators approached protesters on the Garvahy Road as officers tried to find a way through the deadlock, but no progress was made.
11: Over 90% of people say there's a worrying amount of anxiety in society. That's according to the latest annual survey from St. Patrick's Mental Health Services. CEO Paul Gilligan says there needs to be education on coping skills.
3: We need to support people to develop well-being lifestyles alongside specific coping skills around dealing with these issues, because these are tricky issues, whether that be a war in Ukraine, whether it be cost of living.
11: And the countdown's on for MTV's VMAs tonight. The awards kick off in Los Angeles after midnight Irish time, with Snoop Dogg on hosting duties. Madonna will open the show with her first live VMA performance in 23 years, while leading the nominations with 11 nods. Taylor Swift follows with 9, while Ariana Grande and Sabrina Carpenter have 7 each.
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11: Kicking off in rugby, Ireland have returned to winning ways in the WXV Global Series with a 31-24 victory over Japan in Galway. Bevan Parsons scored twice at Dexcom Stadium to become Ireland's record test try scorer with 24. Brittany Hogan also crossed twice, with Aoife Dalton getting Ireland's other try. Scott Beaman's side held on despite conceding 16 penalties and 4 tries to Japan. Speaking to TG Cahir, Brittany Hogan says they had to battle conditions.
15: It was a tale of two halves as well. Like, we had the wind with us the first half and we were against it the second. So we just had to try and play with it, try and play out of our own half. And you could see, like, it's hard here in the Dexcom, but it's a great crowd and it's a great place. We've got really good memories here. So we just need to come in on ourselves and have a little bit more pride of our try line. Like.
11: Meanwhile, in soccer, the Republic of Ireland's controversial fixture against Israel takes place in Hungary in just a few hours. The game goes ahead after a significant majority of the Irish squad voted to play following hours of talks yesterday. Download the Go Light app now, your new home for Off the Ball.
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16: Hey, it's Shannon here. First up, the music video for Patient Zero stars Dakota Johnson and her very own Colin Farrell, and is set to premiere at the VMAs on Sunday. I caught up with Dakota at the London premiere of Verity to ask how it feels to be joining Taylor Swift's cinematic universe.
17: I'm honored. I'm like truly grateful. She's such a spectacular human and mind and creative, and I'm honored to be working with her and her friend.
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17: 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I'm shocked we haven't worked together yet, but here we are.
16: 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Yep, the singer has been confirmed as the artist behind Draw You Out, the lead single from the upcoming The Hunger Games Sunrise on the Reaping soundtrack.
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20: Hello, hello, Marty here with you. I got you for the next hour, and you've got Jamie and Faye checking in. Actually, no, sorry, it's the best of Pete and Party. Jamie and Faye, not with us for the week. On evenings, Pete and Party have been in. You want to hear what they got up to? That's coming in at about 7 p.m. Also, all the details on how you win yourself an incredible €312,000, the biggest ever cash prize to be given away on Irish radio. But first, we do it best. 10 spin hits in a row. Kicking them off with a little bit of Somber and My Body Isn't Ready, right here on Spin.

Forgot how much I absolutely adore that track. Danny L. Harl, Dua Lipa. It's Two Hearts on your number one hit music station. It's Marty here with you, soundtracking that Sunday of yours, whatever you're getting up to. Hope you're having a nice, chilled and relaxing one. And this song, guaranteed to fit into that vibe, Jenny and Less Than a Lover. This is Spin.

Fontaines, DC, and Marianne on your number one hit music station. Underneath us right now, the guy behind this track coming out on Instagram over the course of the week to explain how he only integrated AI into the production of the song and didn't use it completely for it. You can check it out on his Instagram page. It's YouGal, and it's Moving to the Sun, playing here on Spin.

Your number one hit music station, October 9th. One lucky listener is going to win 312,000 euro. Oh my God, I'm so giddy at the thoughts of it. Tell you how that could be you in a couple of moments. And Olivia Dean after Sonny Federa on Spin.

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0: Machine. 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
2: One of those recognizable voices when it comes to dance music. She's so used to featured on, or being featured, I should say, on other DJs' tracks. More notably, Calvin Harris and Blessings. The vocalist behind that, Clementine Douglas. She's got her own brand new track, and it is so good. It's called Trust here on Spin.

0: Mike Posner, and Ivita on Spin. Your number one hit music station, whatever you're getting up to. I do hope you enjoy the rest of your Sunday evening. If you're looking for two people to keep you company that you'll absolutely adore, Pete and Paddy, they've been in for Jamie and Faye over the course of the week. They were in yesterday morning as well, and they're going to be in for the upcoming week too. And we've got a best of show. All the best bits from what happened with Pete and Paddy during the week. They're keeping you company for the next couple hours here on Spin. Have a good one.
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6: Hello, hello.
7: Yes, welcome, welcome to the Jamie and Faye best of show, where we give you all of our best bits from across the week.
6: Now, we have been missing. We were on the Spin South West breakfast show all week. Peter and Potty were in for us all week. So we are looking back some of our best bits from across the week on Spin South West.
7: Yes, we have an iconic segment called What Would You Do, where we hopefully try and help some people with their dilemmas. So listen to how we got on.
6: Yeah, and do not take any of our advice as legal. No, we'll jump to that after Culture Trapped. It's Jamie and Faye with you on Spin. Good evening.

0: The best of Jamie and Faye on Spin. What we do?
1: This is a little part of the show where people give us their dilemmas, their conundrums and situations, yes, and we play therapy for the next few minutes.
2: Now, we cannot be legally held accountable for any information that we may give out and may not be used as advised. So, anyways, look, it's all kind of just a little bit of crack. Take what you want, don't take what you want. But I do think, I will say, I think I'm very good at giving advice, Jamie.
1: So we have a different segment on the show called Faye's Bad Advice. What do we call it, Faye's Good Advice?
2: Shut up now, shut up.
1: Now what we do is like, people genuinely kind of share like, whether it's kind of lighthearted or more serious things.
2: Now there was a good few voice notes that came in. We had a good few, could only choose one. And this is the one that we've chosen for tonight. Now we're not going to use their name, are we?
1: No. But I feel like this is more in the lighthearted section. Have a listen to this.
3: I have a huge dilemma. I have a crush on someone in the office and I don't know how to tell him. We've been working together for about 3 years now. And I feel like he does like me and I feel like he would potentially see things going somewhere, but I'm just afraid to let it be known. What should I do?
0: What would we do?
2: I love this one because it's very... we've all been there.
1: I feel like a lot of us, if we haven't been there, we've seen it happening around us.
2: Or whether also if you take it back to school as well, I feel like work, school, any kind of system that we go into, I feel like there's always a crush of some sort, whether we act on it or not.
1: Go on, Faye.
2: Would not personally act on it.
1: Okay, go on. Give us your reasons to why.
2: Because I have been in workplaces where they have gotten together and it just hasn't worked out.
1: But what if it does work out?
2: Yeah,
1: you know?
2: I know. I'm probably not the most positive about this scenario because I've seen it not work out.
1: Well, if you're going to be a bad cop, I'm going to have to be good cop here. Because, look, genuinely, if I was to be realistic, I would say be very careful. You have to spend like pretty much every day of your life in work forever.
2: What I mean though.
1: But like if you genuinely feel like there's a connection and it's not just a bit of, what would you call it?
2: Lust.
1: Lust. If it's not just lust, if there is something there, follow it. Why not?
2: How do you distinguish between lust and like love? How do you distinguish between lust and liking someone?
1: I don't think you can. I feel like lust and like are like kind of one thing. And then I feel like love obviously doesn't, I don't think love at first sight.
2: No, I don't think you can ever love someone at first sight because you haven't. I feel like love builds up over time. Jeez, we've really gone off topic here. Sorry to whoever sent in this voice note.
1: But like she's also saying in this voice note that it's all theory at the moment. She feels like he does reciprocate that, but that's in her head, right? Not saying that maybe he doesn't feel that way. But you're better off, right, organising a night out for drinks and finding out.
2: A Jamie, here.
1: Find out, man.
2: That's a lot of effort.
1: You're not going to ask him at the printer in the office.
2: I think chat to someone that you're friends with in work and kind of convey this information to them and then see what they think.
1: I know, because then you're spreading gossip. Then you're spreading
2: gossip. Save somebody trust. I don't know. Save your boss.
1: I feel like she should go for it, but very carefully. Faye saying avoid at all costs.
2: I would avoid it, love. I would.
1: To kind of summarise this, a lady has got in touch with us. She fancies someone in the office. She feels like this fella kind of reciprocates it, but doesn't know what to do, where to go with it. What would you do if you're listening? Have you been in this situation?
0: It's the best of Jamie and Faye on Spin.

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1: If you're only joining us, it's a part of the show where people give us their dilemmas and we try and give them a bit of a dig out. To summarise it, we got one in a few minutes ago.
2: Yes, we had a lovely woman send in a voice note basically asking us her opinion on on having a crush in the workplace. What should she do? Should she go and speak to him or should she keep it to herself? I gave the opinion that I just feel like in the workplace things can get messy and I personally have seen it turn sour and it make work very awkward, and at the end of the day it's harder to find a new job, I think, to be honest.
1: In this current economy
2: it is very difficult to find a job, and I just feel like plenty more fish in the sea. I don't know.
1: Yeah. Well, like, this lady came to us and said, like, she has a crush on this fella, right? She feels like he reciprocates it. Should she basically go forward and find out?
2: Did she say she felt like it was reciprocated?
1: I think she did, yeah.
2: I just couldn't remember. Well, then maybe she should give it a bit of a go, but, like,
1: she said that she feels like that he might feel the same way or might reciprocate it the same way. And I just feel like, right, okay, maybe don't find out in the office, but if you go out for work drinks or whatever, maybe have a chat. You're going to say avoid at all costs, and I get that because you don't want to be like feeling uncomfortable then going into work every day knowing that you've kind of created this disaster.
2: I feel like work is my safe space. I would just feel really, really awkward going into work and trying to like dress up and make an effort. But then again, you can't choose who you like, who you fancy. I don't know. I feel like it's very difficult for me to say considering I'm not in this scenario.
1: But it is also worth saying, as adults, we spend most of our time in the workplace anyway. So where else would it be? It's so hard to even make friends as an adult. Do you know what I mean?
2: That's true. That is true. And it's always really nice to meet someone in person rather than
1: over
2: online.
1: An app or whatever.
2: You know, nothing wrong with it either. But anyways, what is your opinion, guys? There's still time to get those opinions in to 0877111103. But we've had a few in, Jamie, haven't we?
1: We have. What would we do? We've got this in.
3: So this is a reply to the girl that has put in about her work crush. I say go for it. I did it 16 years ago and I am happily married with 2 kids. Why not? If it doesn't work, it doesn't work. You can still be friends. No big deal. And yeah, go for it.
1: Oh my God.
2: That's so sweet.
1: Okay.
2: Okay, take back what I said.
1: 10 out of 10.
2: Take back what I said. I think I'm just a little bit scarred from previous scenarios, let's just say.
1: We're all allowed to chime in with our own experiences. Like Lisa had a very lucky experience.
2: Yeah.
1: Not everybody's experience is going to be that lucky.
2: I just have a friend who did go for it and cheat in the workplace and it just went so bad.
1: I did it once, don't do it.
2: You see what I mean? Look, you also don't want to put someone off on the circumstances that you've been faced with.
1: Yeah.
2: Look, yeah, what can you lose? Just go for it.
1: This voice note, I think, disagrees.
4: I think you should text him. Like, there's not much more he can do, really. Oh. And if you do really like him, it could go somewhere, you know, that you wanted to go. Life's too short.
1: Okay, no, I stand corrected. Go for it is the kind of general opinion that we're getting in at the moment. But so Sarah sent in this note.
5: I personally have gotten involved in relationships in work scenarios, and I really think it's something to try and avoid, because I just think it gets messy whether you break up, whether you stay together. Mixing work and pleasure is just not really great. What
2: would we do? That was my first opinion.
1: I'm kind of going towards just go for it and find out.
2: Was that Sarah who gave us that clip?
1: Sarah there.
2: Yeah, Sarah, I would have been on the same side as you, but after speaking to our other lovely listener, I don't know. Okay, I'm going to make the decision. I'm going to say go for it.
1: I'm going go for it
2: there
1: as well. Life is too short, lads.
2: That is it. There you go. That's my advice.
1: Imagine now this lovely listener goes to your man. He's like, what do you want about
2: three
1: kids?
2: If it goes sour, don't go back to us, lads. Miss Jamie and Faye this week. Catch up now.

0: The best of Jamie and Faye on Spin.
1: So look, listen. Last night we were doing the show and we got a text in for the secret sound,
2: yes.
1: Okay? This fella texted in and I cannot for the life of me right now in this moment remember his name,
2: okay.
1: Right? But when we're picking random people on WhatsApp, I picked him because his profile picture was Squidward Tentacles. Well, it wasn't Squidward Tentacles. It was a picture that Squidward painted in an episode of SpongeBob called Bold and Brash. And here's what happened. Do you know what, Tom? I have to be completely honest. When I picture a phone number, it was because I saw your profile picture, Bold and Brash. It's a painting by Squidward Tentacles.
3: more like belongs in the trash.
1: Now, I know you were laughing, but you hadn't a clue what he meant by that at the time, did you?
2: I was laughing because I was like, I can't not laugh at his joke. But number two, I don't know, have a clue what is going on. And Jamie was pacing himself.
1: Yeah.
2: Hadn't a clue what was going on. And then we went off air and he was like, you wouldn't get it. It was a SpongeBob reference.
1: But this is the thing.
2: I was like, oh, crikey.
1: People, right? SpongeBob is like Marmite because it's

0: it is a bit of a handicap, I think. You know what I mean?
1: I do not think so. I think the humor of SpongeBob is just not part. It's not Disney. Like, if you watch That's Our Raven, you have elite.
0: No, I see. This
1: charisma.
0: Is where I disagree. This is where I disagree because they had laughing tracks in the background of That's Our Raven because it wasn't funny.
1: They had it because it was funny.
0: No,
1: it was funny. That's Our Raven, Sweet Life of Zack and Cody. All give any child who watched that Disney channel, those Disney Channel shows, they have great humor. They're funny.
0: No,
1: I'll tell you.
0: I remember being in primary school, right? I was in an all boys school, right? And you could clearly tell the kids who were watching Disney Channel and the kids that were watching Nickelodeon, because when we were kids, we always thought the kids who watched Disney Channel were a bit odd and the Nickelodeon ones were fine.
1: Well,
0: do you know what I mean?
1: Funny you say that, because I always thought you were the weirdos, okay? And I dare say, I'm still right.
0: Okay, an interesting debacle. But is there something to this? A Nickelodeon household versus a Disney Channel household? Because I still stick to my theory that, you know, Disney Channel kids, you know, there's just

0: Jamie and Faye here on Spin.
1: Yes, and life-changing money has been reloaded in the cash machine. 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It's €312,000. 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

0: Jamie and Faye this week?
1: Catch up now.
0: You've got the best of show.
1: It's Spin.
2: This is a debacle that I'm looking forward to getting into.
3: We only ask the hard-hitting questions here in Spin, as you already know, lads. But this one is on annual leave and breakups. Should you be entitled to annual leave? If so, how much for a breakup? Or, yeah, being broken up with. Either or, same thing. What do you think, Jamie?
2: So annual leave we're getting for... I know a lot of companies and jobs will do the whole mental health thing.
3: Yeah.
2: You get like a mental health day off or a week off or whatever. But I feel like this should be like a subcategory of itself, like heartbreak, you know?
3: Mm.
2: It is a grievance because you could be with someone for like 10 years, 5 years, 3 years. You're not going to be like at your best or probably any use in your job or situation if you were coming out of a crumbling situation like that, you know?
3: ChatGPT says, legally, you are not entitled to any annual leave if you do have a breakup. But it says that after a long, serious relationship ends, taking a few days off to get your head straight is completely reasonable. So if ChatGPT says it, then I agree.
2: It must be true, then.
3: It must be true. So that's your boss. I think so. I really do think it's probably best to take time off. I watched The Breakup, okay, the film with Jennifer Aniston and what's his name? I can't remember his name. He's hilarious. But there was a scene where she breaks up with your man and then she goes into work and the boss turns around and she works in an art gallery and the boss was like, you look like shit, okay? And if you look like shit, it makes my art gallery look like shit, so go home. And I kind of resonate with that a little bit. I'm like, if you're kind of all up in a heap and you're not doing the work to your best capability, then there's no point you being there.
2: It's like, you know, when they say, should you be allowed a day off if your pet dies? First of all, absolutely.
3: Definitely.
2: But companies, I think Germany was one of the first companies to actually introduce that as like a law,
3: okay,
2: or like a thing in jobs. So like there's a couple of like situations, particularly with breakups as well, where you should be given that. Is it space or whatever? You should be given a day off for it. Plain and simple, because you cannot perform at your best. I remember one time, like 5 years ago now, when I got broken up with, and I was like, you know what, the best thing for me to do is to keep going to work.
3: Okay, well, there you go.
2: And then, well, I was in work, and somebody came into a room and said, hello, how are you? And I just went, and burst out. So
3: there's nothing worse.
2: You do need the space.
3: Yeah, I think you should be entitled to annual leave. That's my opinion. Guys, what do you think? Do you think you should be entitled to annual leave if you get broken up with or you do the breaking up, a breakup nonetheless? Let us know on 087-711-1038.
0: Miss Jamie and Faye this week?
1: Catch up now.

0: best of Jamie and Faye on Spin.
1: We're basically asking you the question of, should you be entitled to a day off after a breakup?
2: Yeah,
1: or a week off?
2: Or annual leave of any sort, you know, you decide. For a breakup, for getting broken up with as well, or doing the breaking up. I personally think you should be entitled to, because I think it kind of comes under the category of like mental health leave. You wouldn't be in the best of mental health now after getting broken up with, lads.
1: So the thing is that you can a lot of jobs, I think all jobs now, you can take mental health leave for as however amount of time you want once you have a doctor's note. But in a situation like a breakup, should that be different, where like you tell your boss, look, I'm going through this traumatic experience. I need a day off or a week off, particularly because I'm going through this.
2: Because the thing is, for a mental health break, okay, and for taking mental health annual leave, you need to go to the doctor to get a note signed off, which means you need to pay to go to the doctor, okay? Whereas if you have a breakup, you really shouldn't be made go to the doctor to pay the doctor to tell them to write you a note because you've been broken up with. You should really just be able to go straight to your boss and say, I've been broken up with.
1: Because then you're down a partner and 65 quid or more.
2: Exactly. Exactly.
1: So this is what we're asking you. The voice notes now.
3: Hi, Jamie Faye. I just recently went through a breakup and I took a week off. I know a week a lot. I just couldn't face going into work, but I actually went to the doctor and got a doctor's note.
2: Oh.
3: I wasn't sick per se, but I really did need it for my mental health.
1: Well, our point is that you shouldn't need the doctor's note in the first place once you're going through that breakup.
2: That's what I mean. Petition for your boss to just understand.
1: Now, what if you're in a chaotic relationship like some people are and you're breaking up every week and your boss is like, this is the sixth time.
2: See, there you go. That's where the problem lies.
1: I think so.
4: Jesus, lads, I don't think you should be taking time off for a breakup at all. Like, if we were all at that now, it'd have been on reckon.
2: Do you know what? He has a fair point.
1: He doesn't have a fair point. Well, no, come
2: on.
1: Yeah,
2: but it's the people who break up left, right and centre.
1: Yeah, that's true.
2: You know, after a Saturday night.
5: I think maybe like one day take off for a breakup, but I think more than one day is just for really, really pushing it. You know, at the end of the day, we all have jobs to do.
1: Lads, minimum 3 days. 3 days.
2: Yeah, I wouldn't be well after
1: not at all.
2: No, I really wouldn't. I'm going to say, yeah, I think you should be entitled to the annual leave. And your boss should just understand. If your boss doesn't understand, heartless.
1: Minimum 3 days.
2: Push it 5. Go on.
1: And then if you get divorced, you get the whole 6 months.
2: And you get paid.
6: It's the best of Jamie and

0: Jamie and Faye on Spin.
1: And you know what? Sometimes when I look at other adults around me, Faye, I feel a little bit silly.
2: Disheartened,
1: maybe. I feel like it's probably the right way to put things. We do love like a good old study on the show or
2: we
1: kind of a
2: love.
1: Survey when these things come in, because this popped up on my timeline earlier on today. Now, it says, new study finds 1 in 5 adults cannot change a light bulb. Okay?
2: Okay.
1: Bear with me here for a moment. It says, a new study reveals that about 20% of people not only struggle to change a light bulb, but don't know how to boil an egg.
2: Okay,
1: this is a bit of me, okay?
2: I think the light bulb is more of a relatable thing to people. I think everyone can boil an egg, no?
1: I can boil an egg.
2: Yeah,
1: the light bulb,
2: everyone can.
1: I will say, most people can change a simple light bulb, but some of those new light bulbs, the LED things,
2: different
1: fixtures on them, you know?
2: I recently moved into a new place, okay? And my dad had to help me pick out the light bulbs and everything. I did not know where do you even look for the light bulb, the type of light bulb, okay? Because it wasn't on the light bulb itself.
1: See, I agree.
2: And then I had to bring them into the shop. Like, as if I didn't have my dad with me, I would have had to bring in every single light bulb and show the cashier and be like, can you gauge off the size of that light bulb what the other light bulb I need to get to fit it in?
1: I can't even slag you, because that would be the exact same situation. But like, if you had the light bulb and knew what the light bulb was, you could probably stick it in, no problem. Do you know what I mean? But I feel like it's finding the right type of light bulb. Do you know what I mean?
2: Another one, Jamie, for this is, I always think, okay, I have a bit of a wandering mind. If someone broke into my house, what do I do? Like, do I just, like, lock myself into the room, or do I go at him or her? sorry to assume it's
1: No. There's no point in going at him or her unless you're 100% confident that you'd be able to defend yourself in said situation.
2: Yeah, I'm
1: What's
2: confident.
1: What's the point?
2: Yeah, I'm confident. Why did you doubt my confidence?
1: No, but you don't, like, yeah, okay.
2: Yeah, don't
1: no,
2: have
1: yeah,
2: me.
1: You got him,
2: Is it because I'm a woman?
1: No. But this is what it says, Faye. It says, the study surveyed 2,004 individuals about their home habits. Beside the inability to change a light bulb and boil an egg, nearly a third respondents admitted they couldn't cook any meal on the spot.
2: Nah,
1: that is
2: who
1: a bit
2: are they
1: of me.
2: Interviewing, kids? Nah, that's not true. That is
1: Lad,
2: propaganda, okay?
1: No,
2: that is a bunch of young fellas who's making that article out to try and prove to their girlfriends, it's not just me. It's all of us, guys. We don't know how to do anything.
1: But I am one of those adults who doesn't have a clue.
2: You do know how to cook an egg. Will you
1: no,
2: stop?
1: No, I cook an egg, but cook a meal, right? I could cook like a pancake. I could cook like...
2: Okay, stop now. Stop. Because if you become single, you haven't hope after this.
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0: Coming up on the show just after 8 o'clock.
1: Yes, we have a jam-packed show filled with loads of best bits from across the week.
0: Yeah, the one and only Femi joined us on the show to chat about his latest collaboration with Khaki Kid and Brick Nasty. We'll get to that next.
2: Here at Spin, we gave Summer the send-off it deserved.
3: I'm going to say number 6.
1: 6?
0: Right, lads, say a prayer.
4: Kaylin, you are going to commit to
0: a four-star hotel. How are you feeling?
3: Thank you so much.
2: It's safe to say we made it a memorable summer for a lot of people.
1: Well, look, those tickets are yours. You're heading along.
3: Oh my God, thank you so much.
0: Yeah. David, congratulations. On the spot, you have won 1,000 euro.
1: Claire, yeah? You're going to Electric Picnic.
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0: What's the crack? Welcome on in. By the way, if you didn't know, we do have a podcast of all of our best bits. It's been a long week, guys.
1: It has been a long week, but it's been a good one. Yes, Jamie and Faye's best of podcast is definitely up there on all streaming platforms. Obviously, we're biased. 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
0: We do love the old Go Loud streaming platform. Here, we had a celebrity pop into us. I guess he is a celebrity now, isn't he?
1: He's Brick Nasty. He's been chatting to us all about his collaboration with Khaki Kid.
0: It wasn't Brick Nasty, it was Femi we were chatting to, Faye.
1: Yeah, but he was chatting about the...
0: Brick Nasty.
1: It's been a long week.
0: It has been a long week. That's coming up after Kingfisher. It's the Sun Will Never Settle here on Spin.

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1: Following the global success of Noble, Femi is returning with a massive brand new track, Take a Trip, which brings together three Dublin artists, of course, Femi, Brick Nasty, and Khaki Kid. The one and only Femi is with us. What is going on, man?
2: Hello, hello, hello, hello. How are you?
3: Hello, Femi. Thank you so much for taking the time to chat to us. You have been super, super busy, but Jamie and I were obviously, you know, doing the old creep on you, and we were just saying, what is with the Michael T. Higgins profile picture on Instagram? We love it.
2: He's like the greatest person in the world.
3: Yeah, he is. You know, he's from Limerick. He's from my neck of the woods.
2: Yeah, I don't like. I love him. Like, he's still like my number one person I need to meet.
1: Oh, you haven't met him yet.
2: I have never met him. Like, I said to my mom, there might be a possibility that I might be meeting him. My mom was like, right, I know, like, I don't come to your shows, whatever. She's like, I'm coming to that. You're like, I'm dressing up and we're meeting Michael D. Higgins together.
1: You know the likelihood
3: has your mom ever came to any of the gigs?
2: Yeah, my mom's been to the gigs. Like, she came to my first headline in 2022.
3: Okay.
2: But I think she hasn't been to any since. But yeah, I think she's coming to my Dublin headline. Yeah.
1: Nice one, man. You know the likelihood, even though you haven't met Michael D. Higgins, he's probably heard Noble about 1,000 times.
2: If he has, I would bawl my eyes out because he's my favorite person in the world. Like, he just loves his dog, hates racism, and he just... He's like the best person in the world.
3: He really is. And he's such, you know, he's brilliant for the arts. He's, you know, a brilliant poet. But back to Noble anyways, because we have to get into this. Your single Noble has had hundreds of millions of streams. Can you comprehend a number like this, Femi? Like, it must be insane. I can't relate.
2: It's not humanly possible. Like, if you were to think about like 200 and some million people in front of you, like, I don't think your brain can process that.
3: No, it's impossible.
1: But you know what? Like, nowadays, it's so hard for young and up-and-coming artists to kind of promote themselves. I mean, like, SoundCloud even being saturated as it is, or making like 1,000 TikToks. What was your marketing technique that you used to really help this song kind of flourish?
2: It's the same thing I've been doing for years. It just worked this one time.
1: What was, like, that one thing that you were doing?
2: All I said was I was missing, like an early era of a certain artist. Like, that's what I'll do. And I go, like, and I made this demo. Let me know what you think. And, like, that's, like, if you scroll on my TikTok, I've been doing that for, like, the last, like, 4 years.
3: Wow.
2: And I think just this one song, just everything, just, it was just perfect for it.
1: And who was the artist that you compared yourself to when you were saying you were missing that era of...
2: I said Frank Ocean and Childish Gambino.
3: Okay, oh, nice, yes, nice. Yes. Yeah, that makes sense. So you're obviously Dublin born and bred, and your music has traveled globally. Did you ever imagine it would get this big? Like, is that like was it manifestation, or was it just sheer hard work?
2: Both. Like, it was like just being at the right place in the right time. But I just never expected it to be this big.
3: This big,
2: Like, I knew, like, somewhere in my heart, I just knew that I'm going to be successful at what I do, but I didn't know it would be, like, this.
3: Wow.
1: Right, we'll be back with Femi in just a few minutes right here on Spin.
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2: His brand new collaboration with Brick Nasty and Khaki Kid is out now. We're in studio with the one and only Femi. Femi, I heard you're from my way. Are you from up near Bayside or Baldoyle?
3: I'm from Raheny.
2: You're from Raheny. You went to school awesome, didn't you?
3: I did.
2: A former classmate has asked me to pass on a message. Do you remember ripping your pants in primary school?
3: I did a lot of things in primary school, so ripping my pants, yes, I did.
2: Okay, that was the only information I could get when I was trying to do some Nardwuar deep diving on you, Femi.
4: That is dangerous.
3: We weren't allowed to use a football, so we used a tennis ball, so I think that was my pants gone.
4: And Femi, I have to mention, okay, you have become the first song by a black Irish artist to enter the Billboard Hot 100. This is a huge, huge moment for you personally, I can imagine. You know, what does this mean to you?
3: Actually, no, I don't think I'm the first. I think Samantha Mumba was first.
2: I think you're the first male, if I'm not wrong, to say that.
3: No, I think that's it. Samantha Mumba followed me on Instagram the other day and I was like, what?
4: No way!
3: Yeah,
2: did you hit her with the what's up?
3: Not yet. I was too shy.
4: I met her before when she was entering the Eurovision, and I remember just being starstruck. She's incredible. She's an icon.
2: So look, Femi, tell us about this brand new collaboration with Khaki Kid and Brick Nasty. A trip. Tell us all about it, man.
3: It was like, I call it the full Irish breakfast. I've been like, literally when I was making it with the lads, I was like, lads, this is actually, I'm calling this, like, if it wasn't called Take a Trip, I was going to call it Full Irish Breakfast, but I was like, that's too long of a name. But like, I've been making music with those lads for like the last like 7 years, and this was our first time of all of us getting on a track together. Fatboy from Brick Nasty just had like a beat, and he was making it on his iPad, and I was just like, I really like that, can you send that over to me? And then we're just working on it and stuff, and then we just kept on going back and forth on things, and then we were in Paris, just kind of like, I just revisited again in Paris, and I was like, this is really sick, let's finish this properly. And like, the lads were over, Brick Nasty were over in the States on tour, so we were just doing everything online, and then just got to a point where I was like, this is perfect.
2: So was this whole beat made on an iPad?
3: Yeah. Yeah, he's insane.
4: And I have to ask again, are you all dubs? Brick Nasty, yourself, Khaki Kid. There's such a strong scene at the moment with Irish artists emerging from Dublin, and I feel like you've all kind of come together to create this sound, which is so unique. You're putting Dublin on the map with its sound as well.
3: Yeah. I think there is something bubbling in like Dublin, and it has been for years. Like, we've had like if you remember, like Hair Squad, those are like my biggest inspirations. Like, they were like the ones that started this wave of like alternative kind of artists coming out of Dublin, and I just myself, like alternative, like black, like Irish artists, like they were my blueprint. And like, you have someone else like Jafaris, Reggie Snow, like those early days of like the early like two like 2010s and stuff like that, of them constantly releasing bangers. And that's what I grew up on, like in secondary school, always listening to all those lads. And like, I think all of them, like being from Dublin as well, like just gave me like hope that I'm like, oh my gosh, like I could do something that they're doing as well. And they're really paved the way for artists like myself.
2: Well, look, man, you're absolutely killing it at the moment. Obviously, on Noble, you had the Kid Leroy. With this track, you have Khaki Kid and Brick Nasty. Is there an artist outside of Ireland that you kind of have your eyes on for a near future collaboration in the near future that you can tell us about?
3: I love to work with Drake.
2: Ooh.
4: Wow.
2: Yes.
3: Yeah, he's like the biggest like inspiration in music. So I would really love to work with him.
4: Oh, and what's coming down the line? I know sometimes you can't speak, but what's in the near future?
3: So I have my two headline shows. That's October the 13th in Dublin in the Academy, and the 15th of October in London. And I'm going on tour in December in Australia. I'm doing six. Yeah.
2: Man, it's going to be absolutely massive. Take a trip with Khaki Kid and Brick Nasty out now. Femi, thank you so much for joining us, bro.
4: Thanks, Femi.
3: Love you guys.
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2: On the commute,
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1: 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Next Friday, the cash machine will then randomly pick one lucky winner. It could be you. Answer the phone within the first 5 rings. Tell us the prize meant and we give you all that money. It's €312,000 exactly. Best of luck.
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2: As one of Tralee's top five comedians and nominated 8 years in a row as Irish comedy's next big thing, we're delighted to have the one and only Shane Clifford in studio with us.
3: What's going on? How are you? Nice to meet you.
4: Shane, thank you so much for taking the time. Oh my God, I was deep diving on you the last while. Creeping you.
3: Yeah.
4: And am I right in saying you worked in retail for 10 years?
3: Yes, I worked in, you went really deep.
4: I did.
2: Oh, we done the full
3: like an FBI, CIA investigation.
4: Yeah,
3: I worked in a supermarket. I don't know if I'll say the name, but.
4: Yeah, yeah. You get the gist of it though.
3: Yeah.
4: 10 years.
3: 10 years. I was a manager there, yeah.
4: Were you?
3: Yeah. I absolutely hated it.
4: A lot of Karens, I'd say.
3: Oh, so many. Do you know people telling me they're going to ring Joe Duffy, how many people I had? Hundreds of ladies.
4: And then how did you get into comedy? You started posting videos. Was that the beginning of it?
3: Yeah, it was the beginning. So I hated my job so much that I just quit. And I went traveling around Asia. And
4: dead right.
3: Yeah, and I was in Laos. And I don't want to tell the story. I was in a bad bus crash. Then after that, I was like, all right, I'm just going to do whatever I want to do.
4: Yeah.
2: Is it like a life is so short moments?
3: Kind of, yeah.
4: Yeah.
3: Or else some sort of psychosis. But I decided.
4: But either way, it's working.
3: Yeah. But I decided to get into comedy. Yeah, I started doing videos back when Facebook was a big thing.
4: Okay.
3: And then somebody asked me to do stand up. In Killarney. Yeah, and I did it, and there was about three people there.
4: I also read that as well.
3: Yeah.
4: There was about four American tourists, am I right
3: in
4: saying that?
3: There was two American tourists, and they were looking at me like, what the hell is going on?
4: Yeah.
3: And there was an old man from, I think it was Down.
4: Oh,
3: and he literally fell asleep, and that was the entire crowd. And
2: did that inspire you, or how, where does that send you?
3: I thought it was the best feeling I've ever had in my life.
4: Wow.
3: And so then I was locked in.
4: Yeah. You got the bug, did you?
3: Got the bug, yeah.
4: Which is funny, because it's some people's worst nightmare, Jamie, isn't it, doing stand-up?
2: Well, do you know what, right? I was asked to do it once, and I didn't, right? Because I chickened out.
4: Yeah.
2: Okay, but like, because I was like, what do I get up on stage and say? And sometimes I feel like my life isn't interesting enough to make stories like that, Shane. But like, you obviously working in the shop for 10 years after, what was the epiphany? And what would you say to someone like me who's maybe saying things like this? Like, is there a way that you can just kind of jump into this world?
3: Oh, 100%. So many people are like, oh, I have nothing to say, or I have no jokes.
4: Yeah.
3: But my thing I always tell people is you just have to do it. You know, you just have to get up on stage and just talk. Because your first jokes, no matter how good you think they are, they're going to be really bad.
2: But can I ask both of you? Because Faye, Shane, you both do comedy.
4: Yeah.
2: How do you know when you're actually funny?
3: People laugh.
4: Yeah. I don't think I have found out yet that I'm funny. I'm still waiting.
3: It takes a long time.
4: It takes a long time.
3: You think, oh, that's funny. And then you go on stage and say it in front of 100 people or whatever.
4: Yeah.
3: And you find out quickly it's not funny at all.
4: Yeah. Or sometimes I've done gigs in certain areas, you know, and it kicks off in, let's just say in Kerry or whatever, but then down in Cork, it's different. You just different audiences.
3: Yeah.
2: I have a question for both of you, though. Is there a particular county where it just goes over their heads?
3: I wouldn't say. I used to think, because I'm from Kerry.
4: Yeah.
3: I used to dread going back to Kerry doing that. Yeah.
4: Where in Kerry are you from?
3: Tralee. Yeah. And because I was always like, oh, they don't get, because I never fit in there, you know. But now I've been back there and it's gone all right.
4: Yeah.
3: But the best counties generally are Cork and Galway.
4: In my experience.
3: Yeah, Limerick as well is really, really good.
4: And you've obviously done the pilgrimage to Edinburgh Fringe Festival.
3: Yeah.
4: How was this? You were a finalist in So You Think You're Funny at Edinburgh, which is huge. This must have been a kind of...
3: Oh my God, that competition. I absolutely bombed in the final.
4: Really? But for anyone that doesn't know, Edinburgh Fringe is a stint. It's about 30 days straight of flogging yourself, flogging everything, to be honest.
3: Absolutely killer.
4: How did you get through it, and did you enjoy it?
3: I wouldn't say I enjoyed it, but I didn't mind the shows. The worst part is when you have to go out on the street with a flyer with your face on it and try and get people to stop and talk to them and encourage them into your show. Like, I have no confidence.
2: But like, did your experience in like working in a shop and customer experience help with that kind of approach?
3: No. Because with the customers, most of the customers, you think they're idiots, but with the people, customer is never right. That's what I always say. But the people on the street, you have to try and be like nice to them and get them in. No, I hated it. But I love doing the shows.
4: Yeah.
3: But like, then you have shows where it's great and there's like full house, and then you might have three shows in a row with four people in. I won my best shows ever, and there was nine people there in a 90-seater room, but it was just so fun.
2: Do you get to kind of like know the people in the room then?
3: Say pen pals, say best friends afterwards, because you've both been through something horrific.
2: We'll be back with Shane Clifford in just a few moments here on Spin.
0: It's the best of

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1: Spin, it's Jamie and Faye with you. It's all about Dublin Fringe Festival, and we're live in studio with Kerry comedian, the one and only Shane Clifford.
2: You are joining Emma Doran and Rachel Galvo for the show at the Creativity on Top. How are you feeling about this lineup? You're amongst two fabulous comedians as well. Will this be, it's in association with Dublin Fringe, is this going to be like kind of a 15 minute slot, or how does
3: that work? I'm doing a 15 minute thing, and I think I'm not sure what Rachel's doing, but Emma's doing, like, it's Emma's show basically, we're supporting her.
2: Cool.
3: But yeah, it's great because they're such like two good
2: iconic comedic
3: ladies.
2: There's
3: actually a lot of women doing well
2: there
3: in comedy
2: at the
3: moment in Ireland.
2: They're
3: which is great because
2: now it's obviously in association with Dublin Fringe. Mm-hmm. We kind of usually know Dublin Fringe as theatre. Have you ever done a bit of theatre?
3: No way. No. I can't act in my life.
2: I'd say you'd be surprised now. I'd say you'd be a good actor.
3: No.
1: Can I ask though, is part of comedy, like, is there not a bit of acting in there?
2: There is, I think.
3: For me, not really.
2: Really?
1: how would you describe your comedy style?
3: Oh, just jokes. I just tell jokes and stories that are funny. I don't know how. I don't really like act or do any crazy dance moves or anything like that. I just kind of talk about funny things.
2: Life
3: and my twins now and working in a supermarket, things like that. But I suppose you do act a little bit, but it's not like theater.
2: And the writing process then, how do you find that?
3: I used to sit down and write, like.
2: Did you?
3: Yeah, but now I just think of things and
2: do
3: say
2: you?
3: Them. Yeah.
2: And do you
1: dangerous.
3: It's terrible.
2: Do you like think of would you script the whole thing now?
3: No.
2: Would you think of things like, would you improv on the spot?
3: Sometimes, but usually I would just because I have, like I was saying, I've 14-month-old twins, I was telling you. So I don't really have time to sit down for an hour and write and think. So, so I just get a lot of it's improv, or I'll think of a line and then I'll say it and then more will come out. But
1: I went to see a Dave McSavage live once in the Stag's Head, right? And he literally had a notepad with like bullet points of jokes. Mm. And when one didn't work, like he'd just go, okay, next page, and then start doing it. Like, so what is the story? Like, do you have like a thing in front of you where you know I'm going from this beat to that beat, or is it just literally installed in your brain somewhere?
3: Oh, no, if it's new stuff, it'll be, a page, and you have to like, this didn't work. And then you'll say to the crowd, oh, that didn't work, to try and get them to laugh. Anything.
1: Does it usually work?
3: Sometimes you go, oh, I'll never say that again, and they laugh, even if you've said it four times before.
1: Actually, to both of you, because obviously Faye, you're a comedian, Shane, you're a comedian, is there a trick, like in the book of tricks, that you go back to when a crowd isn't laughing at something? Like, is there something you can do that will always pull them in?
2: Mine's so different to yours, because mine is so sketch comedy.
3: Like, sketch and stand-up's different.
2: It's so different. Like, I would say what you're doing is so much harder.
3: Oh, no, because you have to act and, like, remember lines and stuff like that.
2: I would say what you do is much harder. Because the thing is, in my head, I'm like, I'm wearing a mask because I'm wearing a costume and I'm not myself. Whereas you're so authentically yourself on stage. It's more stripped back, I think.
3: Well, when I first started, I tried to be a character.
2: Okay, yeah.
3: And then someone said, no, just be yourself. And that worked out a lot better.
2: Yeah.
3: But like, if something's not funny, I don't know. You just have to. There's nothing you can do.
1: Like, do you have that feeling? Oh, you want the ground to swallow you up? Yeah, is that
3: not anymore? I've done badly so much. I'm used to it.
1: So you must have like amazing confidence though, because I know you were saying about like confidence with the flowers on the street, but it's like rejection therapy.
3: It's
2: like when we do vox pops, Jamie,
1: on the street, and people, some people are just
3: Oh my god, I would be the worst at that job. I've been doing stand-up for 10 years, and I'm gigging every single night this week around town, so I've been doing lots of shows.
2: Yeah.
3: So after a while, you just get used to some bits not working, and you can just power through. That's basically what you do. And you get confidence that way.
2: So cool when your kids are going to get to see you live. That's going to be a cool one.
3: Hopefully.
2: That's going to be cool.
1: And you're taking the piss out of them as they're in the audience.
2: So come here. Do you have any gigs planned upcoming? I know obviously you're at the brewery. Do you have any of your own solo stuff going on as well?
3: No, I'm just working on new. I'll be doing a show next year probably. So I'm just working around town on new stuff in the clubs. And I'm looking forward to this show in the...
2: The brewery.
3: The brewery. Because you don't get to do shows in places like that usually.
2: It's iconic.
3: Oh, yeah.
1: So it's this Tuesday coming?
3: Yeah, the
2: 15th.
3: Yeah, I don't know.
1: What can we expect on the night then from Shane Clifford?
3: Oh, well, I'll be telling my, doing my sketches and...
1: talk about changing nappies.
3: Yeah, talking about changing nappies and talking about my babies, I suppose, oh, my family. This. And then people should come down. Oh, I think it's sold out. So
2: Yeah, it is.
3: But they should go to the rest of the Fringe because there's so many great shows on.
2: Yeah. Brilliant. Thank you so much, Shane.
3: No problem.
2: Thank you.

0: Jamie and Faye on Spin.
1: We take three sentences, we feed it to AI, and it gives us a beautiful, sometimes bedtime story. Now, it really does depend on the strength of the sentences. Sometimes it will say,
2: "It does." Mine last night weren't great.
1: No, I actually feel like that was one of the better stories that we've had on the show.
2: What do you have for us tonight, Jamie?
1: Poor sentences, but hopefully a good story. So the three sentences for AI tonight are: Faye made a friend today. The new friend told Faye a secret and told her not to tell a soul.
2: Mm.
1: The second sentence on that list: Jamie let curiosity get the better of him.
2: Oh. Mm.
1: As he does in the third one. And that's when it all went downhill. AI, this is your time to shine. I don't know if it's a boy or a girl tonight, but just give us the bedtime story.
3: Faye made a new friend.
1: Ah, it's a lad. Anyway, continuing on.
3: Faye made a new friend today. Within minutes, the new friend leaned over and whispered, "I have a secret, but you cannot tell a soul." Faye promised. The secret? There was apparently a button hidden somewhere in Limerick that nobody had pressed in over 50 years. Naturally, Faye told Jamie absolutely nothing. Unfortunately, Jamie overheard the word button. Curiosity got the better of him. He searched everywhere, under benches, behind bins. Mm. Eventually, he found a dusty red button underneath a statue.
1: Okay.
3: Do not press. Jamie pressed it, and that's when it all went downhill. Every hill in Limerick suddenly became completely flat. Cars started rolling backwards. Cyclists were delighted. Nobody understood what was happening. Faye's new friend appeared. "You told him." "I didn't." Jamie slowly raised his hand. "I may have overheard." The friend sighed and pressed the button again. Instantly, all the hills returned. Faye stared at her. "Who are you?" The woman removed her sunglasses. "I'm from the council," Jamie gulped. "Am I in trouble?" She handed him a high-vis jacket. "Worse, you're fixing the hills." The end.
1: Faye, I don't hear you clapping. Hold on. On that note, all right, well, just while we're sitting around here in awe of how good that bedtime story is, usually there's a sound effects button and I can press this.
2: I love...

0: Well, that wraps up the best of Jamie and Faye on Spin for this evening.
1: Yes, join us at 7 p.m. tomorrow evening for a jam-packed show. But we got to get out of here. Bye.
0: Yeah, Jess is on the way with Screen Time. Cat's Eye and BBRX to come. And of course, if you missed the details of how you can be 312,000 euro richer with the cash machine, that's all on the way next.
1: Bye.
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1: Hey, it's Jess Spencer hanging out with you tonight on Spin for Screen Time. And I'm buzzing. First of all, the VMAs are on tonight. We're going to chat all about that a bit later. Because first, Netflix are after announcing a new TV show. That sounds hilarious. First of all, the guys involved in it, the hosts, you're going to love them. They're people that are massive on UK TV, so you definitely know them. Plus, it's based on a game that you definitely played as a child. Absolutely everyone I know love this game. You might still play it. And I don't mean a video game. I mean an actual like childhood game. Something like Tag, you know? You don't need a screen involved. We'll chat about what it is next here on Spin.

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0: So Netflix have announced a new comedy series, and the show's going to be called Hot or Cold, with Bob Mortimer and Richard Ayoade. It'll take place in a mysterious institution with challenges that seem like they make no sense. And this sounds like so much fun, because the pair are going to only be guided by the room that they are in, because the room will light up red when they're getting warmer or blue when they're getting colder. Sorry, this is the type of show that I would actually sign up for, and it doesn't sound like they want participants. It's just going to be Bob Mortimer and Richard Ayoade. So, you know what? If they want another host sometime, if they think to themselves, we need an Irish gal in the mix, I'm going to have to send some emails, because this sounds like so much fun. We don't know when it's going to be out yet, but that'll be on Netflix. Meanwhile, Disney are sending Dolly Parton's film 9 to 5 back into the cinemas for a week. So 9 to 5 will come out in 1980, I think it was. And Dolly Parton sadly passed away last month at the age of 80. So Disney have said that the net proceeds from ticket sales from everyone that goes to see this film is going to go towards Dollywood Foundation. The film was recently restored, and it'll be back in cinemas in America, the UK, Australia, of course Ireland, we're being thrown in the mix as well, from October 9th to October 15th. So one to write in your calendar there for a couple of weeks' time. And it's been revealed that the Elizabeth Holmes documentary, You Can See Everything, really does show everything. It's been given an R rating for language and graphic nudity. That'll be out in cinemas October 16th, the day after Dolly Parton leaves the cinemas. So if you go to see it, you'll be pondering the value of personal truth after the documentary, and you'll be seeing everything, apparently. I might skip that one.
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3: This is your number.

It's Olivia Rodrigo on Spin tonight. She's after starting her new tour and the stage is phenomenal. Have a look on TikTok or YouTube or wherever you get your videos. Wherever you get your videos. I sound like one of those podcasters. Wherever you get your podcast, which is obviously the Go Loud app. But have a look at the Olivia Rodrigo stage. Absolutely covered in flowers. Looks gorgeous. I've never seen anything like it. And she's just like frolicking through flowers, singing along. Amazing. Anyway, you're on Spin, hanging out with Jess Spencer for Screen Time. And the VMAs are on tonight. So they'll be starting at 11:30 our time. So I'm sure fully charged, we'll have all the goss for you on the show tomorrow morning. But there's a few things that we're looking forward to tonight. First of all, Taylor Swift released 4 new songs on Friday as a deluxe edition of her last album, The Life of a Showgirl. And her new single, Patient Zero, is getting its music video debut at the VMAs, which is so iconic. She posted clips of the video during the week. Dakota Johnson and Colin Farrell are both starring in the video with her. And Taylor is actually going to get the first ever MTV VMA Artistic Director Honours Award tonight, which will make her the most awarded VMA artist of all time. She was tied with Beyonce for 30 awards each, and Taylor's got 9 nominations tonight, so she could actually reach 40. VMA wins total. But Madonna has also got 11 nominations. Ariana and Sabrina Carpenter have got 7 each. Go on, the gals. Busy week for the gals anyway. Then Kacey Musgraves is going to be performing a tribute to Dolly Parton, who passed away last month. And Lisa, Shaboozy and Ray are all going to be performing as well. I'm excited to see whether Ray is going to do Joy or Where's My Husband. Or maybe she'll do like a mix of both. Because Where's My Husband, obviously one of the biggest songs of the last year. Joy is her new single and it's incredible if you haven't heard it. And Nirvana are going to get the Video Vanguard Award. So fair play to them.

0: Free Your Mind on Spin tonight. It's Jess Spence hanging out with you for Screen Time. And Tom Holland, he's starring in a new film. That's a biopic of Fred Astaire. We're after finding out who else is starring in it, though. This lineup is crazy. One of the biggest pop stars in the world, who's already got 2 Grammys, she's going to be starring it. She's easily going for an EGOT. She wants an Emmy, Grammy, Oscar, and Tony. And this is going to get her one step closer, I'm sure. Let's chat about next on Spin.
1: I like it. 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
0: Tara Station. Emma, did you know Pierce Brosnan has a train station named after him?
1: Brosnan Station? Pierce Station?
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0: Irish guy, Dermot Kennedy, Turnstile on Spin tonight. It's Jess Spencer here with you, and Tom Holland has found his dancing partners. So if you haven't heard, Tom Holland, he's been so busy lately. First of all, this summer, he released Odyssey. He also had new Spider-Man, which I think I spoke about every week on the show for about 4 or 5 solid weeks. Spider-Man, Brand New Day, my favourite film that I've seen in the cinemas this year. So good. Love Tom Holland. Well, he's now going to be starring in a Fred Astaire movie. He's going to be playing Fred. If you don't know Fred, he was a massive dancer. And now he has found his dance partners for the film. Margot Qualley and Sabrina Carpenter. So Margaret is going to play Adele Astaire, who's Fred's older sister and his Broadway partner. And Sabrina Carpenter is going to play Ginger Rogers, who is Fred's frequent film co-star. This is so exciting. So the film is being directed by Paul King, who is filmmaker behind Paddington. I always find Paddington to be such a random film for people to have worked on, because it's a kids' movie. But it's also one of the most highly regarded films of all time. I know people who are like, Paddington 2 is my favourite film ever. I still haven't seen them. But you just know that this guy must be talented to be able to make Paddington, a kids film, into one of the biggest films of all time, one of the most loved films. So Paul King, he is directing the film, and he has said that he's thrilled and honoured to have been entrusted with telling the story of Fred Astaire and his original dance partner, his big sister Adele, and bringing it to the big screen. He's also very excited to be working on telling the story of Ginger Rogers, because while Adele's work's been lost to history and there's no footage of her dancing, we do have footage of Ginger Rogers, so that's going to be exciting. Sabrina Carpenter's going to be able to study those films a little bit. Margaret Qualley, she's not going to have anything. She's just going to have to go by like word of mouth or something, I suppose. But the film has support from Astaire's family members, including his daughter, Ava Astaire McKenzie. And these are big names for the film. Like, Margaret Qualley earned a Golden Globe and Critics' Choice nomination for The Substance. She got an Emmy nomination for a show that she did for FX, Fosferden, as well as an Emmy, Golden Globe, Actor and Critics' Choice nomination for her Netflix limited series, The Maid. So she's massive already to be tied to this with Tom Holland. And then, of course, Sabrina Carpenter, one of the biggest pop stars in the world. She's got 2 Grammys, she sold millions of records. But on the acting side of things, she appeared in Work It and The Hate U Give. I don't remember seeing her in The Hate U Give, but she was in it. Just never copped it at the time. So there we go. We'll have to keep an eye out for when this is actually going to come out. It sounds like it's going to be great. I'm excited to see how Sabrina does in the acting role. And Tom Holland, he's a great dancer. So there you go.
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0: streaming.
1: Oh, I have so much for you to watch. First of all, Toy Story 5. It's on Disney Plus now. I still haven't seen this. It's the only Toy Story film that I didn't go and see in the cinema. So, you know what? I'm going to need to upgrade my TV so I can get the full experience. But Buzz, Woody, Jesse and the rest of the gang come face to face with Lilypad, who's a brand new tablet device that arrives with her own disruptive ideas about what is best for Bonnie the child. Will playtime ever be the same? Oh no, we're going to have to find out in Toy Story 5, which is of course filmed that Taylor had I Knew What I Knew You For. Love that song. So there you go. Oh, that's over on Disney Plus. Meanwhile, Netflix, Wonka's Golden Ticket, one of the worst reviewed reality shows, is now on Netflix. I'm not saying you should watch it because it's good. I'm saying you should watch it just to have a laugh at how bad this is. It follows contestants who will compete to gain entry into a retro-futuristic chocolate factory by obtaining golden tickets. And once inside, they face various challenges. It's just a reality show. It's just a reality show with challenges. Bit like Squid Games, but it's Willy Wonka. Except, instead of having someone play Willy Wonka in the show, they decided to use an AI version of Gene Wilder, the original Willy Wonka. So they used his voice. There's not like a hologram or anything of him. It's just an AI version of his voice, but it just sounds like an AI version of Gene Wilder. It doesn't sound like him whatsoever. There's no spark. There's no charisma. So if you hate AI, keep away from that one. If you want to see how bad that TV show is, highly recommend. It keeps going down in reviews every time I check the IMDb. So there you go. Something to put on while you scroll on your phone in the background. Then Waterloo Road, a big BBC show, is after going on to Disney Plus now. I've watched a couple of seasons of this. I didn't start at season one. I started at, like, they rebooted the show a couple of years ago. And I watched the first, like, season and a half or something. But there's tons of episodes. So if you want something that you can just put on, not think about it. Sometimes you don't. It's like, sometimes you want to sit down on the couch and not have to think, oh, what am I going to watch now? You just press play and then there you go. There's, I'd say, a couple of hundred episodes. Plus, another show that would actually be good for that type of thing, One Piece, it's also gone up on Disney Plus. A new season has been added, meaning that there's now well over 250 episodes for you to watch. And if you don't know, this is the biggest anime in the world. It's about a spirited young pirate who sets sail with a growing crew in search of the legendary One Piece, facing dangerous seas and the powerful rivals as he tries to become the king of the sea or something. I wrote all my notes about this because my boyfriend loves the show and I can't remember what he tries to become, but he tries to become a big dog basically in the sea. So there you go, One Piece. I hope I've sold it to you there. It's on Disney Plus.
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2: So when the latest album from Ray came out, this is the song that I instantly fell in love with. Where's My Husband is phenomenal, but then I was like, yes, Ray keeps going. She keeps giving us hits. Here it is with our sisters. It's Joy on Spin.

I cannot wait to see him in Croke Park next year. Harry Styles with American Girls here on Spin tonight. Our guy, God knows, he knows everything that there is to know about rap, R&B, hip-hop, grime. He's on the way next.

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This is God Knows on Spin. A little mix and blend. King Maddy, Benson, Hoja, Olay. Stick with me. I'm about to switch up the vibe completely and go into a completely different zone. This is TNC, Nakupenda, Davido. So many people on this tune. Yeah, man. I told you I was switching up the energy right now. This is God Knows on Spin. Shout out to all my people on a late night grind. Because if you're with me right now, wherever you're listening from, you are up right now. So yeah, I appreciate you hanging out with me tonight. This is Nakupenda. This is God Knows on Spin.

This is God Knows on Spin. New Shoot Danny, Master KG, and right before that, it was Gimme That, New Davido. This is God Knows on Spin.

0: ça fait l'eau. 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
11: 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Straight in with the blends. Mm-mm. Shake it to the max.

This is God Knows on Spin. This one is entitled The Bad Company Rhythm. If you grew up on Naughty's Dancehall like I did, then you know The Bad Company Rhythm. And if you don't, I'm about to remind you. And if this is your first time hearing The Bad Company Rhythm and you love dancehall, then you are super welcome. This is God Knows on Spin. Every Sunday night from 10 until midnight, I hold you down for dancehall, R&B, hip-hop, grime, drill, any genre that is of black origin. Man's got you, I got you, I'm holding you down every single Sunday. This is Beanie Man, Roll Like a Boat, from The Bad Company Rhythm. Like I said, this is practice hours. I got a wedding and a few of them coming up. So I'm getting myself ready. You see me?

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12: 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No advocate. Kumbula Ekaya Baba on Spin. I'm going to switch up the vibe right after this though, but I had to. One Mondo advocate on Spin.

though. We are staying in the dance. Se mi mi kidesa. Jeez. I'm a fan of this. 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
15: 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Mm-mm. Shake it to the max.

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This one is entitled The Bad Company Rhythm. If you grew up on Naughty's Dancehall like I did, then you know the Bad Company Rhythm. And if you don't, I'm about to remind you. 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Every Sunday night from 10 until midnight, I hold you down for dancehall, R&B, hip-hop, grime, drill, any genre that is of black origin. Man's got you, I got you, I'm holding you down every single Sunday. This is Beanie Man, Roll Like a Boat, from the Bad Company Rhythm. Like I said, this is practice hours. I got a wedding and a few of them coming up. So I'm getting myself ready. You see me?

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2: 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And with the Walshes too, of all people.
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4: How's it going? It's Shannon here. First up, Taylor Swift released her new song, Patient Zero, and spilled the tea about the story behind the song.
5: One of my friends told us that she had been reached out to by the new girlfriend of an ex of hers, asking for guidance on if she had had the same experiences with this guy that this new girlfriend was having, and just kind of how surreal those conversations can be.
4: And I was at the premiere for Verity last night in London. The film is based on Colleen Hoover's best-selling book and stars Anne Hathaway, Dakota Johnson and Josh Hartnett. I caught up with Josh, who has Irish roots, to ask him, on a scale of 1 to 10, how Irish does he feel?
6: Oh, right now, very. I feel very, you know, 11. I think Dingle Peninsula area is where the Hartnetts sort of reside most. There's a lot of Hartnetts down there, and I went down there with my family a few years ago to kind of check it out. There were like Hartnett laundromats. I think there's a Hartnett pub. There's all sorts of little Hartnett things down there, which is kind of cool.
4: Verity is out in cinemas the 2nd of October, so set your alarms. Ryan Murphy revealed that Ariana Grande was set to reprise her Scream Queens role in season 13 of American Horror Story, but couldn't due to Turin. He said Ariana, Emma Roberts, Billy Lord and Lea Michele still want to reprise their roles down the line. Dolly Parton will make an appearance on U2's upcoming album Carnival Deluxe, which she duets with Bono on a song called Torn. The song, which was recorded in June, has now been confirmed as Dolly's final recorded vocal performance before she died. According to Rolling Stones, when she got ill, she got out of bed to sing this song. The album is set to drop the 13th of November, so set your alarms. And LaRoche revealed if Zendaya was upset that he revealed her and Tom Holland got married. He said no, she thought it was funny. I'm still slightly spilling the tea about the wedding. Honest to God, you gotta love him. The music video for Patient Zero stars Dakota Johnson and her very own Colin Farrell and is set to premiere at the VMAs on Sunday. I caught up with Dakota at the London premiere of Verity to ask how it feels to be joining Taylor Swift's cinematic universe.
7: I'm honored. I'm like truly grateful. She's such a spectacular human and mind and creative, and I'm honored to be working with her and her friend.
8: And Colin Farrell, what was it like working with him?
7: He's the best. I'm shocked we haven't worked together yet, but here we are.
4: And Noah Kahan is officially entering the world of the Hunger Games. Yep, the singer has been confirmed as the artist behind Draw You Out, the lead single from the upcoming The Hunger Games Sunrise on the Reaping soundtrack. Ugh, I already know I'm going to be crying. For more of the hottest trending stories, add Spin to your social feeds.

Avery Kiwi Culture Le Trap. Iggy Kaher, Ariana Grande, La Hate That I Made You Love Me. Three. Iggy Kaher, Kat

Lena Wano hin, his main role listen air on ordinary as on farsal. Agus tá sé dul an yard gan yard. Give her truck it an issue hit 30 the hern. Say Alex Warren, the passenger. Hit 30 the hern.

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2: 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But why stop there?
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53 ar 39 an seachtain seo agus sinní Miley. Yeah, hitchy on flinna aki, the bass persuades on Aaron is dainy aki, agus chiapan gwaal shaig a hiantag, agus an difrul as Miley an sin, ta album nu aki, agus chiapan gwaal si ag dool an yart gan yart an te amur fad, ta si an var fad. 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

0: seconds. 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
2: New study finds 1 in 5 adults cannot change a light bulb. Okay? 20% of people not only struggle to change a light bulb, but don't know how to boil an egg. Nearly a third respondents admitted they couldn't cook any meal on the spot.
3: 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Kids? Nah, that's not true.
2: 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No.
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4: 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We don't know how to do anything.
2: I could cook like a pancake. 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
3: Okay, stop now. 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
1: Weekday.

0: How's it going? It's Shannon here. First up, Taylor Swift released her new song, Patient Zero, and spilled the tea about the story behind the song.
1: One of my friends told us that she had been reached out to by the new girlfriend of an ex of hers, asking for guidance on if she had had the same experiences with this guy that this new girlfriend was having, and just kind of how surreal those conversations can be.
0: And I was at the premiere for Verity last night in London. The film is based on Colleen Hoover's best-selling book and stars Anne Hathaway, Dakota Johnson and Josh Hartnett. I caught up with Josh, who has Irish roots, to ask him, on a scale of 1 to 10, how Irish does he feel?
2: Oh, right now, very. I feel very, 11. I think Dingle Peninsula area is where the Hartnetts sort of reside most. There's a lot of Hartnetts down there, and I went down there with my family a few years ago to kind of check it out. There were like Hartnett laundromats. I think there's a Hartnett pub. There's all sorts of little Hartnett things down there, which is kind of cool.
0: Verity is out in cinemas the 2nd of October, so set your alarms. Ryan Murphy revealed that Ariana Grande was set to reprise her Scream Queens role in season 13 of American Horror Story, but couldn't due to Turin. He said Ariana, Emma Roberts, Billy Lord and Leah Michelle still want to reprise their roles down the line. Dolly Parton will make an appearance on U2's upcoming album Carnival Deluxe, which she duets with Bono on a song called Torn. The song, which was recorded in June, has now been confirmed as Dolly's final recorded vocal performance before she died. According to Rolling Stones, when she got ill, she got out of bed to sing this song. The album is set to drop the 13th of November, so set your alarm. Anne LaRoche revealed if Zendaya was upset that he revealed her and Tom Holland got married. He said no, she thought it was funny. I'm still slightly spilling the tea about the wedding. Honest to God, you gotta love him. The music video for Patient Zero stars Dakota Johnson and her very own Colin Farrell and is set to premiere at the VMAs on Sunday. I caught up with Dakota at the London premiere of Verity to ask how it feels to be joining Taylor Swift's cinematic universe.
3: I'm honored. I'm like truly grateful. She's such a spectacular human and mind and creative, and I'm honored to be working with her and her friend.
4: And Colin Farrell, what was it like working with him?
3: He's the best. I'm shocked we haven't worked together yet, but here we are.
0: And Noah Kahan is officially entering the world of the Hunger Games. Yep, the singer has been confirmed as the artist behind Draw You Out, the lead single from the upcoming The Hunger Games Sunrise on the Reaping soundtrack. Ugh, I already know I'm going to be crying. For more of the hottest trending stories, add Spin to your social feeds.
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0: The sun's gonna make Banachol Ella out there and King Fisher give her hand. The sun Aaron Ian Top. The sun will never settle. Ach, Beijer gonna make Shay Hugel, let's on Ariana Grande. So Beijer gonna make she give her hand on Shatan's show. Marfisha give her Karen Shatan's catch it. La Heath that I made you love me. Well, tá is a gwein nach meg Jenny as Blackpink ag Ibrahim an Shachtan seo. Mar seo í in a éinar leis an éir an Less Than a Lover. Ag Ibrahim Cahardaig ar hit 30 in a hairn. 40.